The New York Philharmonic this week is generously underwritten by the Kaplan Brothers Fund and the Audrey Love Charitable Foundation. And for now, until next time, this is Alec Baldwin wishing you good health and good music. 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
1: Next on the Spanish Hour, the music of Isaac Albeniz. Hello, I'm Candace Agree. Welcome to the Spanish Hour, a weekly program of classical music from Spain and the Spanish-speaking world. 2009 marked the 100th anniversary of the death of Isaac Albeniz, and 2010 marked the 150th anniversary of his birth. In Spain, Albeniz's life and works have been discussed in conferences, analyzed in publications, and, of course, performed in concerts and recitals. On this edition of the Spanish Hour, we too reflect on the composer's life and music, and the cultural environment that allowed Albeniz to flourish. Isaac Albeniz was one of the most outstanding personalities in Spain's musical history, not only for his role in Spain's musical nationalism, but also for the part he played in introducing Spanish music into the avant-garde movements of the early 20th century. While he's best known for his works for the piano, he also wrote songs, chamber works, symphonies, and a number of zarzuelas and operas, with the dream of creating a Spanish national opera. Let's begin the Spanish Hour with music from Pepita Jiménez, a lyric comedy in two acts based on Juan Valera's popular novel of 1874.

The Prelude from Pepita Jimenez, Albéniz Opera of 1896. The libretto, in English, was by Francis Burdett Monicutes, an admirer, benefactor, and friend of Albéniz. We heard Orquesta de la Comunidad de Madrid, conducted by José de Eusebio. It's difficult to know the truth about Isaac Albéniz. Albéniz, at times, took poetic license with his own life, exaggerating some events and completely obscuring others. A lot of what we know about him is anecdotal, superficial, or outright fabrication. What we do know: Albéniz was born May 29, 1860, in Camprodon, in Spain's Catalonia region. His early life was the typical one of the child prodigy. He made his concert debut at age 4, wrote his first piece, a Marcha Militar, at the age of 8. At age 10, he was touring as a child prodigy throughout Spain. Tours of Europe followed, and he made a number of tours to the Americas in the 1870s. Albéniz's first visit in the spring of 1893 to Andalusia's Granada only increased his fascination with the city. His work often evokes the exoticism of Andalusia without resorting to musical stereotypes. In 1902, Albéniz set to work on what would be his musical testament, Iberia. From Book One, here is El Puerto.

From Iberia, Book 1, El Puerto, depicting El Puerto de Santa Maria, a fishing village on the Bay of Cádiz off the Atlantic coast. Premiered in May 1906, we heard Benita Meshalom. You're listening to The Spanish Hour, a weekly journey exploring the classical music of Spain and the Spanish-speaking world. I'm Candace Agree. Sevilla's Triana district is now a fashionable and expensive part of town, but for most of its history, it was a poor gypsy neighborhood. From Book 2 of Iberia, here is Triana, in an arrangement for two pianos by Enrique Granados.

Triana, from Book 2 of Iberia by Isaac Albéniz. We heard Douglas Riva and Jordi Massot in a transcription for Two Pianos by Enrique Granados. Albéniz always considered Iberia his masterpiece, and rightfully so. He was critical of most of his earlier works. Nevertheless, he did concede that Mallorca, a morceau de salon written in 1890, was, in his words, full of warmth, sunlight, and the taste of olives. Here is Julian Bream in a guitar transcription of Mallorca.

Mallorca, Opus 202, a barcarolle written by Isaac Albéniz. We heard a transcription for guitar played by Julian Bream. You're listening to The Spanish Hour, a weekly journey exploring the classical music of Spain and the Spanish-speaking world. I'm Candace Agree. Many of Albéniz's piano works have been transcribed for guitar, first by Francisco Tárrega, a contemporary of Albéniz, later by Segovia and many others. Many classical music lovers may know this next work as one written for guitar, because it seems so perfect idiomatically. In fact, it is the Preludio, the first movement from the piano suite Cantos de España, or Songs of Spain, retitled after the composer's death as Asturias, Leyenda, or Legend. It's probably most famous today as part of the classical guitar repertory, even though it was originally composed for piano and only later transcribed. Here is guitarist Narciso Yepes in the transcription by Andrés Segovia.

Asturias, Leyenda, or Legend by Isaac Albéniz, transcribed for guitar by Andrés Segovia and performed by Narciso Yepes. You're listening to The Spanish Hour. I'm Candace Agree. I mentioned earlier that Albéniz himself was a virtuoso pianist. He all but retired from the concert stage by the age of 30, having grown weary of the endless touring, practicing, and cultivation of the romantic figure of the pianist-composer, much in the mold of Chopin and Liszt, two composers along with Schumann, whose influence can certainly be heard in our final work on today's program, the Sonata No. 5, Opus 82, written in 1887. Here is pianist Albert Guinovart.

Barcelona-born pianist Albert Guinovart performed the Sonata No. 5 of Isaac Albéniz. Albéniz died in 1909 from Bright's disease, just 2 weeks short of his 49th birthday. A century after his death, the rich heritage of great music which Albéniz left us continues to inspire musicians and music lovers worldwide. That concludes this edition of The Spanish Hour. You can find the playlist for this program, sound files, interesting links, and more by visiting thespanishhour.org. Also find The Spanish Hour on Facebook, Twitter, and YouTube. I'm Candace Agree. Until next time, thank you for joining me for The Spanish Hour.

0: This is the Composer's Datebook for September 25th. I'm John Burge. Spaghetti Western is a nickname given a genre of Italian films from the 1960s, most famously directed by Sergio Leone, and often starring Clint Eastwood as the taciturn, gun-toting anti-hero. Spaghetti Western is also the title of a concerto for English horn, written by the American composer Michael Dougherty, that received its premiere performance on today's date in 1998 at a Pittsburgh Symphony concert conducted by Marius Janssens. Just as Leone's films redefined the Western genre from an Italian perspective, writes Michael Dougherty, I redefined the European concerto within an American context. In my spaghetti Western, the English horn soloist is the man with no name, moving through a series of sun-drenched panoramas, barren deserts, and desolate towns of the Wild West, one of the gun-slinging characters who haunt the landscape. Dougherty gave Italian titles to his three-movement concerto, Strade Vorte, Empty Streets, Assalto all'Oro, Gold Rush, and Mezzogiorno di Fuoco, Noon of Fire. And since Clint Eastwood was unavailable to play the English horn for the Pittsburgh Symphony premiere, Harold Smolier removed the cigar from his parched, suntanned lips, adjusted his poncho, and took up his English horn for the performance. Composer's Datebook is produced by APM, American Public Media, in collaboration with the American Composers Forum, reminding you that all music was once new.
1: In obscurity for nearly 300 years. It was written in the late 1600s. It got popular in the 1970s. Now, it's inescapable. Just more proof that music can never die. It's only sleeping. And repeating. Some eternally repeating music. Coming up.

The Gothenburg Symphony Orchestra, led by Nema Yervi. It's the Lyric Waltz by Jean Sibelius. One of the charming and also challenging features of little kids is they like to sing the same thing over and over again, and over and over again, long after you've gotten tired of hearing it. Oh my goodness. Some composers are the same way, only somehow the thing they keep repeating doesn't get boring. They find a way to make it fresh. They make it hypnotic. You just keep coming on back for more. Kind of like this one.

Is it too late in the year for some wedding music? Never. Come on, it's still only September. I got married in October. And in a fever. That's Yolanda Canessas on the harp, getting all matrimonial. The Canon by Johann Pachelbel.

Felix Mendelssohn's first piano trio is considered to be one of his greatest chamber music works. It was one that he liked quite a bit himself. The story goes that when he performed it on piano in London, only the violinist and cellist had parts. There was no piano part. He said, "Never mind, just put a book on the piano and a person can turn the pages from time to time, so I don't need to look as though I played by heart." He knew the whole thing.

Pianist Jeremy Denk, violinist Joshua Bell, and cellist Stephen Isserlis. The Piano Trio No. 1 by Mendelssohn. We're off to the Garden of Frederick Delius in just a moment.

Here comes a Fantasy for Orchestra by Frederick Delius. The music was inspired by an unknown quote. It goes, "Roses, lilies, and a thousand scented flowers, bright butterflies flitting from petal to petal, beneath the shade of ancient trees, a quiet river with water lilies, in a boat, almost hidden, two people. A thrush is singing in the distance." The man knows how to set the scene. Here is In a Summer Garden by Frederick Delius.

Jazz in the daytime, classical at night. WRTI HD2, a service of Temple University's WRTI Philadelphia and WRTJ Coatesville.

town of Spillville, Iowa, sits about 12 miles southwest of Decorah at the intersections of County Roads W14 and B16. The population at the time of the 2020 census was 385 souls. There's a public library, a Catholic church, and a citizens' savings bank. There is also a clocks museum. This composer finished this symphony, his ninth, sitting inside that museum. Maybe there was rhythm in the walls. Music from small towns coming up. Johannes Brahms fell out with his best friend, the violinist Joseph Joachim, in 1880. That didn't stop him from writing his violin sonata number 3. He went with a Hungarian violinist for the premiere. Joachim had no comment.

Violinist Mark Kaplan, pianist David Kaplan, father and son, with the Adagio from Violin Sonata No. 3 by Brahms. It's 1893, and Czech composer Antonín Dvořák is one of the most stressed out people in New York City. And that's saying something. He was running the now-defunct National Conservatory of Music of America. That does sound like a tough job. He heard from a colleague about a town of Czech immigrants in Iowa called Spillville. So he says, sounds like a getaway and a half. He goes there for the summer and apparently has a great and very productive time. He spends the summer in a building that later becomes a museum full of clocks, a clock museum. A couple of farmers named Beely made these incredibly ornate clocks, just unrepeatable. You couldn't make these things if you tried. In their spare time, you know, all that spare time you got when you're a farmer, one of these clocks is 9 feet tall. They never sell any. By choice. They just make them. Clearly, it's a building for great art. You know what's another building for great art? The Royal Albert Hall in London, where this was recorded just a few weeks back. It's our final feature from this year's BBC Proms. Enjoy the Symphony No. 9, From the New World, by Dvořák, performed by the BBC Symphony Orchestra.

It's the BBC Symphony Orchestra, Symphony No. 9 from the New World by Dvorak. A trip to the cosmos coming up.

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You and I are often hearing the beautiful tones of flautist Laurel Zucker on this program. She composes as well. Here is a piece all her own called Aurora Borealis.

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What if the last thing someone wanted to hear before they left this earth was a piece of music that you wrote? Franz Schubert knew he was dying. All he wanted to hear was this string quartet by Beethoven. He had musicians summoned to his bedside where they performed it. Once they finished, he said, "After this, what is left for us to write?" He died 5 days later. Dying Wishes, coming up this hour. Gabriel Fauré's piano pieces have this amazing quality. They're really hard to play, while at the same time they don't require virtuosity. Even the great Franz Liszt struggled to play them. The first time he tried, he said to Fauré, "I've run out of fingers."

The Nocturne Number 10 by Fauré. Here is the best thing Beethoven ever did, according to no less an authority than Beethoven. His masterwork was the String Quartet Number 14, what he called his most perfect work. When Beethoven's late quartets first came out, nobody knew what to do with them. They were just so far ahead of everybody else. It was a classic case of a genius looking like a lunatic. You can't really comprehend what's going on. It's like everybody else has to produce more neurons before they can just start to figure it out. They don't have ears to hear. One musician said, "We know there is something there, but we do not know what it is." Franz Schubert's last musical wish was to hear this quartet, which he did on 14 November 1828, 5 days before he died, making it almost literally a late quartet. Schubert said it was grandeur that no words can express.

The Kalidor String Quartet with the String Quartet No. 14 by Beethoven. 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

The creative process often mirrors the journey of life. It's rarely ever a straight path. Jean Sibelius initially aspired to become a violin virtuoso. That route didn't quite take, so he embraced composition instead. And even then, he spent quite some time unsure of his artistic direction. In fact, he sort of sank into himself for a minute there, almost gave up on music entirely. However, once he emerged from his identity crisis, he came bearing this, his first symphony. It's on the way. I'm Melanie Renata. This is Music Through the Night. Robert Schumann was a huge bibliophile, and his love of books regularly made it into his music. These fairy tales from him have no specific story, so you get to make it all up in your imagination. Here's violinist Rivka Golani, pianist Bernadine Balaja, and clarinetist Joaquin Valdepeñas.

clarinetist Joaquin Valdepeñas, pianist Bernadine Blaha, and violinist Rivka Golani with Fairy Tales by Robert Schumann. I'm Melanie Renata with a fun guitar concerto for you in just a minute. You're listening to Music Through the Night.

He never actually wrote any music for the guitar, but the sounds of Isaac Albéniz embody the guitar aura, and his piano works translate beautifully to the instrument, and inspired composer Stephen Goss to create a work as a bit of an homage, a piece called the Albéniz Concerto, and this is just a small slice of it.

Music written specifically for guitarist Shuifei Yang. There she performed alongside the Barcelona Symphony. That was Aragon from the Albanese Concerto by Stephen Goss. I'm Melanie Renata. Thanks for being with me for Music Through the Night. A little treat for you here by Sibelius. His first symphony. Well, technically his first symphony was a work for orchestra and voice, but Sibelius wasn't satisfied with it, so he pulled it, never performed it again in his lifetime. But this, his symphony number 1 in E minor, this was a product he was proud of. It's shared with you here by the Minnesota Orchestra.

Many conductors choose to slow that work down a touch. Osmavanska, on the other hand, stays true to Sibelius's suggested speed.

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Two brothers, one crown, and a woman who could tear them apart. In 12th century Norway, King Sigurd the Crusader had to share his throne with his brother. And when the beautiful Borghild entered the picture, well, rivalry turned to jealousy, as it does, and a kingdom became too small for both of them. Edvard Grieg turned that royal drama into music for a historical play. Music with regal folk flavor. It's this, and it's on the way. I'm Melanie Renata. This is Music Through the Night.

Hey, the weekend is here. It's a Friday night. Whether you're staying in, working on a hobby, or you're out and about, this hour will suit you just fine. Music with a bit of movement to it. First with this suite of orchestral pieces by Gabrielle Pierney, all in the form of Baroque dances. The chamber music Palm Beach here with Ballet du Corps.

Charming, joyful movement pouring from the chamber music Palm Beach for the Ballet du Corps by Gabrielle Purnet. I'm Melanie Renata. So glad to have you here for some music through the night. Don't move a muscle. A stunning piano concerto from Prokofiev coming up in just a moment.

It opens with a big romantic melody. Piano and strings sing in together, but don't get too comfortable. Prokofiev quickly abandoned it for a dazzling athletic keyboard workout instead. It's his first piano concerto in D-flat major, shared with you here by the Janáček Philharmonic and pianist Anna Cellist.

When it premiered, some critics simply called it noise, but wow, really, that's all I've got to say. Pianist Anna Cellist with the Janáček Philharmonic, the first piano concerto in D flat major by Sergei Prokofiev. 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Music for you here, crafted to tell the story of two brothers, one crown. Edvard Grieg's Sigurd, Your Self Are Sweet, performed by the Royal Philharmonic. I'm Melanie Renata, and this is Music Through the Night.

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This work may very well scratch every musical itch you have. It introduces you to some of the most memorable themes from Dvorak, and is the work he created after he changed his mind about the cello. He'd always thought the cello was, not strong enough to carry the weight of a concerto. And of course, there are some mellow moments that exist. It is a cello concerto, after all. But dance-like momentum kicks in here and there, and you will understand why this concerto is often considered the best in the cello repertoire. It's all coming up later this hour. I'm Melanie Renata. This is Music Through the Night. This hour begins in a regal manner, music crafted during the restoration of the English monarchy. And nothing says royalty better than a trumpet. Alison Balsam, uplifted here by the English concert, Henry Purcell's King Arthur Suite.

0: Trumpeter Alison Balsam and the English Concert with some Baroque theatrics, the King Arthur Suite by Henry Purcell. I'm Melanie Renata. You're listening to Music Through the Night, and it's a Friday night, so some dancey energy in just a tick.
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0: Though the hour be dark, a little vibrancy never hurt anyone. Guitarist John Williams with unending energy and a technique that I really can't wrap my head around. It's a Venezuelan dance by composer Antonio Lauro.

An energetic blend of classical tradition with the rhythmic and melodic folk music of his homeland. Venezuelan composer Antonio Lauro's Venezuelan Dance, shared with you there by guitarist John Williams. I'm Melanie Renata. This is Music Through the Night. And initially, Dvorak was pretty skeptical of writing a concerto for the cello. He just thought it was too mellow of an instrument to carry the heft of such a work. But after some reflection, he pushed full steam ahead, and now his cello concerto in B minor is considered one of the best cello concertos, period. Cellist Alexander Mikheyev uplifted here by the London Symphony.

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Together, we find ourselves here in the Andes, the world's longest continental mountain range, crossing through Ecuador, Peru, and Bolivia. With more than 84 million people living throughout the Andes, you can imagine all the human history found throughout this mountain range. Imagine the culture that trickles down into the valleys. This work from Peruvian composer Celso Garrido Leca, it takes inspiration from Andean culture. It's his Andean folk dances, and they're on the way. I'm Melanie Renata. This is Music Through the Night. This slice of music will sway you a bit as you wander through the dark hours. Yet somehow it's also incredibly grounded. It's from a work known as Enchantment by Nathaniel Dett. It's Song of the Shrine.

There's a stillness to that work by Nathaniel Dett, like stepping into and out of a sacred space. Pianist Clipper Erickson with Song of the Shrine from Enchantment. I'm Melanie Renata. You're listening to Music Through the Night, and you're about to be listening to a pretty unique work from a unique American composer. Michael Ippolito draws a lot of his musical inspiration from literature and visual arts, and you can almost visualize a modern dance choreographed to this Divertimento. Here's the CO Chamber Orchestra.

For a divertimento that sure had a lot going on. A work by Michael Ippolito, shared with you there by the CO Chamber Orchestra. I'm Melanie Renata. Hey there. I've got a lyrical oboe coming up for you in just a bit. You're listening to Music Through the Night.

When Ralph Vaughan Williams wrapped up his Fifth Symphony, he realized he had some scraps left over. And instead of letting them go to waste, he reworked those discarded ideas into something entirely new. This lush, pastoral concerto for oboe. Here's the English Chamber Orchestra and oboist Neil Black.

abandoned symphonic ideas, handed over to the oboe instead of the orchestra. Oboist Neil Black, uplifted there by the English Chamber Orchestra, Ray Vaughan Williams's Oboe Concerto in A Minor. I'm Melanie Renata. This is Music Through the Night. And you venture here from the top of the Andes Mountains down into the valleys, where Peruvian composer Celso Garrido Lecca gathered folk sounds and turned them into his Andean folk dances. Here's the Norwegian Radio Orchestra performing Miguel Hearth Bedoya at the podium.

Jazz in the daytime, classical at night. WRTI HD2, a service of Temple University's WRTI Philadelphia and WRTJ Coatesville.

He witnessed the musical world change completely. However, Alexander Glazunov was pretty well set with how he liked to do things. He was trained by Rimsky-Korsakov and grounded in romantic tradition. He was what one might call a conservative composer, focused on beauty and lyricism. But when it came to his concertos, well, he allowed himself some space to play. Familiar romantic forms start to blur. Melodies slip into one another. There's just a sense of free-flowing freedom of sound. You'll hear it in this work. It's on the way. I'm Melanie Renata. Stay with me.

Can't think of that scene without crying. Dumbo's Baby Mine from Frank Churchill and Ned Washington. Pianist Long Long performing. I'm Melanie Renata. Glad to have you here with me this morning. As the season shifts into autumn, I really can't help but think of the natural evolution of everything. Nothing stays the same. And that's kind of beautiful and comforting in a way. This work by Aaron Copland, it didn't stay the same for long and went through a massive change. It began as a piece for piano students and years later was transformed by transcriber Merlin Patterson into a work for band. Here's the New England Conservatory Wind Ensemble.

A gorgeous transcription of Aaron Copland's piano work called Down a Country Lane. You know those hidden bonus tracks on your favorite albums? Well, this piece began life as one of those. It's a piano solo originally recorded by composer Randy Newman. Grammy-winning pianist Gloria Chang liked it so much, she commissioned an expanded version for her project, exploring the piano works of legendary film composers. Here, Chang shares the homage to Alfred, Emil, and Lionel Newman from the family album by Randy Newman.

0: Altogether, the Newman family holds 92 Academy Award nominations. That's the most of any family in Oscar history. So, of course, they needed to be acknowledged in pianist Gloria Chang's album that she dreamt up called Montage, Great Film Composers and the Piano. There she shared Randy Newman's homage to Alfred, Emil, and Lionel Newman. The energy picks up with the violin concerto in just a tick. I'm Melanie Renata.
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0: This flows in one continuous piece, every movement tucked within another. Glazunov's Violin Concerto in A Minor. Here's violinist Nikolai Znaider and the Bavarian Radio Symphony.

Violinist Nikolai Znaider and the Bavarian Radio Symphony, Glazunov's Violin Concerto in A Minor, some traditional Romantic era sounds with just a slight bending of the rules. A Melanie Renata with some sweeping romantic melodies in just a moment.

If you like your piano concertos a little showy, you're in the right place at the right time. Cécile Chaminade's Concertstück in C-sharp minor. Here's pianist Danny Driver and the BBC Scottish Symphony.

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3: From APM American Public Media, this is Performance Today. I'm Valerie Kaler. Like any good love story, this music has a huge range of emotion. Moments of tenderness, moments of passion, moments of fear and frustration, too. And then a climactic scene of tearful confession that leads to an ending of forgiveness and compassion. All of these emotions shared without saying a single word. It's a piece called Verklärte Nacht, Transfigured Night, written by Arnold Schoenberg. We've got an intimate performance on the way from a concert in Brainerd, Minnesota. That's coming up later in this hour of PT.

Jean Sibelius established his reputation early in the 20th century, thanks to his seven symphonies. But then in 1926, he went silent for three decades, didn't publish any new music, except for one thing. In 1936, a piece he'd written in the early 20s for string quartet was dusted off and arranged for string orchestra. Sphinx Virtuosi here with the Andante Festivo by Jean Sibelius.

0: Sphinx Virtuosi played Andante Festivo by Jean Sibelius. More Sibelius on the way from a concert in Geneva, Switzerland.
1: Supporting WRTI, the Philadelphia Orchestra. Yannick Nézet-Séguin leads the world premiere of Symphonic Rituals from Leonard Bernstein's Mass, heard for the first time in a purely orchestral arrangement. The program also features Brahms' first piano concerto with pianist Alexandra Kantorow. Yannick leads Bernstein and Brahms September 25th through 27th. Tickets and information at philorc.org.
0: From APM, American Public Media, this is Performance Today, taking you to concerts around the world. I'm Valerie Kaler. What do you get when you cross tango, Mediterranean folk, Roma swing, Balkan dances, and a smoky Parisian cafe? Maybe

This is the German quartet Quadro Nuevo. As their name suggests, the heart of their sound is Tango Nuevo, that fusion of tango, jazz, and classical created by Astor Piazzolla. But while home base might be tango, Quadro Nuevo has a taste for musical border hopping. Doesn't matter where the sounds come from, if it's got a groove or a hook, it is fair game. They played a concert with the Berlin Radio Symphony Orchestra last fall, a variety of works for their combo plus orchestra. Let's hear these groups join forces for a unique fusion of sounds and styles. A piece called York's Guitar, written by Quadro Nuevo member Chris Gall.

Pedro Nuevo started with both feet in new tango, Tango Nuevo. But their orbit swings wide and incorporates so many different styles and influences. We heard them playing one of their own compositions, a tune called York's Guitar, written by their keyboard player Chris Gall. Pedro Nuevo joined forces with the Berlin Radio Symphony Orchestra, conducted by Enrique Ugarte, at the RBB Broadcasting House in Berlin. Pedro Nuevo tours almost constantly. They play unconventional spaces, they busk on street corners, and draw a full house to concert halls as well. If you're looking for a new band to explore, Pedro Nuevo is a super fun rabbit hole to fall into. In a moment, when the conversation you've been dreading goes way better than you expected. This is Performance Today from APM. How's this for a romantic rendezvous? A couple takes a nighttime stroll through a stand of oak trees. It's late autumn in Germany, so there's no canopy of leaves to obscure the bright silver moon above. The woman turns toward the man, and in a shaky whisper, she says, "I'm having a baby." The man's confused. "Wait," he thinks, "you're pregnant, but we haven't, you know." She explains that before they met, she decided she wanted to be a mother, and so she surrendered her virtue to a man she did not love, just to conceive. But then she met this man, her true love. His response is not anger or rejection. He accepts the child, says he will raise it as his own. He said, "The child you conceived shall be no burden to your soul." And then he gazes up at the night sky and says, "Look how clear the universe glitters." That story is from a poem Richard Demel wrote in 1896. The poem was censored for those erotic overtones. But then German authorities had a change of heart and lifted the ban. That's when German composer Arnold Schoenberg took the poem as inspiration. He wrote a piece with the same title, Transfigured Night. Let's see if we can hear that story in this music. Schoenberg wrote the piece for string sextet. Here's Transfigured Night from a concert during the Lakes Area Music Festival in Brainerd, Minnesota.

0: Verklärte Nacht, Transfigured Night by Arnold Schoenberg. Schoenberg wrote Transfigured Night for half a dozen string players. We heard a performance from the Lakes Area Music Festival in Brainerd, Minnesota. The Talia String Quartet, joined by violist Kirsten Doctor and cellist Coleman Itzkoff. The piece is based on a poem about the anxiety, the anticipation, and finally the joy of a couple on the night they decide to spend the rest of their lives together. But of course, there are no words in the entire piece of music, so the music doesn't so much tell the story as translate the feelings of that poem into music. That is part of the endless fascination of music, the ability to share feelings in the completely abstract, non-linear language of music. That piece, a great example. Transfigured Night, Verklärte Nacht by Arnold Schoenberg. In a moment, Dancing Through the Veil. This is Performance Today from APM.
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0: Jean Sibelius was such a well-respected symphonist that critics of his day did not think it was appropriate for him to be creating lovely little miniatures like the one we're about to hear. Mostly because these gems immediately got snatched up by salon orchestras and cafe bands, which too often turned them into cheesy reproductions. I'm happy that Sibelius did not care about that feedback when he wrote incidental music for a 1903 play by his brother-in-law, Arvid Jahrenfeld. The play was called Qualima, Death. It opens with a dying woman dreaming about a grand ball. Her son, keeping vigil beside her, falls asleep. Music floats in, and the woman rises from her deathbed to dance. Her partner wears the face of her dead husband, but is actually death himself, come to lead her gently, sweetly, to the other side. Sibelius went on to revise that opening scene into a standalone work. We know it today as Valse Triste, Sad Waltz. Simone Young leads the orchestra of the Suisse Roman in this music by Sibelius.

Vals Triste by Jean Sibelius, a sad waltz, but sweet. It's from some incidental music Sibelius wrote for a play called Qualima, Death. That waltz is danced by a dying woman and her late husband, who's come to take her across the veil. Goosebumpy performance from the orchestra of the Suisse Romande. Simone Young led that concert in Victoria Hall in Geneva, Switzerland. It is always a treat to share concert highlights from around the world here on PT. And this spring, I invite you to join me on an in-person musical tour of Germany and Prague. We'll attend three of the world's premier classical music events, the Dresden and Prague Spring Music Festivals and the Beethoven Festival in Leipzig, where we'll take in a special recital by pianist Long Long. We'll immerse ourselves in the local art and history, explore the homes of Felix Mendelssohn and the Schumanns, and there will be no limit, of course, to all the delicious food and company of fellow music lovers along the way. You can find all the details, including the full itinerary, at publicradiocustomtravel.org. That's publicradiocustomtravel.org. 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
0: Beethoven wrote one opera, Fidelio, and based on how much trouble he had with the overture, it's not surprising he never tried to write another opera. Overture number one, rejected at a preview and set aside. Overture number three, better, but a bit overpowering. The fourth and final overture is the one that stuck. So what about number two? Well, that is the one that folks heard at the opera's premiere in 1805. It didn't make the final cut, but it remains a concert favorite on its own. From APM, American Public Media, this is Performance Today. I'm Valerie Kaler. Beethoven's rejected Fidelio overtures all bear the name of the heroine, Leonore. Leonore, number two, on the way. Also on the way, a string quartet by Spanish composer Juan Arriaga. He was born on Mozart's birthday, about a dozen years after Mozart's death. Like his birthday buddy, Arriaga was also a child prodigy, both at the keyboard and at composition. And like Mozart, he died far too young. Juan Arriaga wrote only one symphony in 1825. Here's an excerpt. Enrique Garcia Asensio conducts the Hispania Symphony Orchestra.

0: The Hispanian Symphony Orchestra played the Minuet and Scherzo from the Symphony in D by Spanish composer Juan Arriaga. Chamber music from Arriaga still to come.
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0: From APM American Public Media, this is Performance Today. I'm Valerie Kaler. So glad to have you here for our musical adventures and discoveries. Let's go to a concert in Cincinnati for music by a guy who liked to get things right. Beethoven. He only wrote one opera, Fidelio. It's a story about Leonore, a woman of immense courage. Her husband is being held unjustly in a political prison. Leonore puts herself at tremendous risk to rescue him. And Beethoven could not decide on the best music to introduce the opera. He composed a dramatic overture, decided it wasn't quite right, wrote another, and did that again and again, four different overtures until he felt he'd finally gotten it right. Let's hear his second attempt, which, by the way, still makes for darn good concert music. The Leonore No. 2 Overture by Beethoven. Conductor Louis Langres leading the Cincinnati Symphony Orchestra.

Beethoven's Leonore Overture No. 2. Louis Langre led the Cincinnati Symphony Orchestra in Cincinnati, Ohio. Beethoven's Leonore Overture is named for the heroine of his opera Fidelio. Leonore disguises herself as a man in order to rescue her husband and calls herself Fidelio. Leonore No. 2 was one of four overtures Beethoven tried on for size. It was the overture used at the very first performance of Fidelio, but the opera itself failed to impress. So Beethoven reworked the whole thing, even wrote a new overture. Overture No. 3, that one was too big, kind of overpowered the opening of the opera itself. So Beethoven went back to work and wrote the fourth version of an overture for his opera Fidelio, fourth and final. That's the one that finally stuck and actually earned the title Fidelio. Beethoven's Leonore Overture No. 2, played by the Cincinnati Symphony. 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In a moment, I bet you can't write just one. This is Performance Today from APM. In 1967, American composer William Bolcom learned of American composer Scott Joplin for the first time. Bolcom had heard Scott Joplin's Maple Leaf Rag, but he was shocked to discover that Joplin had written an opera called Tremonisha. He became wholeheartedly obsessed with Joplin and Joplin's rags. Suddenly, the whole musical world was also experiencing a ragtime resurgence. Inspired by Joplin, soon he and his composer friends were writing their own rags for piano. That rag craze slowed down in the mid-70s, but Bolcom has continued to write the odd rag throughout his career. Let's drop in on a concert during the Colorado College Summer Music Festival. This is the Virtuosity Rag for Brass Quintet by William Bolcom.

0: In the 1960s, composer William Bolcom had what he called a rag addiction. He could not stop writing rags. In 1969, he wrote what he called his last rag, and he meant it to be a gentle stop to his obsession with ragtime. Although he slowed down, Bolcom did not abandon ragtime altogether. We just heard a rag he wrote in 1982, the Virtuosity Rag for Brass Quintet. Kevin Cobb and Terry Rauschenbach played trumpets. Michael Thornton was playing French horn. Theo Swanson played trombone, and John Rojak bass trombone. They gave that concert during the Colorado College Summer Music Festival in Colorado Springs, Colorado. Broadcast of that performance made possible by Esther Redmond and Harry White. And if you were wondering, nope, William Bolcom did not stop with ragtime in 1982. The rags just kept coming. He thought he'd reached his natural rag conclusion in 2010, and oopsie, wrote another one just a few years later. William Bolcom is 88 years old, still composing, and the moral of the story is never trust this guy if he says he's done writing rags. In a moment, what's in a name? 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
1: 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Conductor Dalia Stasevska leads the orchestra in Respighi's Pines of Rome, a musical portrait of the famous pine trees found throughout the ancient city. Plus, the orchestra performs works by Sibelius and Anna Meredith, and Gil Shaham returns to perform Saint-Saëns Violin Concerto No. 3. 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
0: When you're chopping onions and you cut your finger, do you yell, "Honey, bring me an adhesive bandage"? No, you yell, "Bring me a Band-Aid." That is an example of a phenomenon called genericization, when a product is so dominant, their trade name becomes Band-Aid. That is an example of a phenomenon called genericization.

They share certain characteristics. Enter Mozart, the child prodigy, the prolific composer, the larger-than-life persona. He left an indelible mark on music, and ever since has been what other composers are compared to. The Black Mozart, Joseph Bologne. The Swedish Mozart, Joseph Martin Krauss. The Cuban Mozart, Chucho Valdez. And we're about to hear music written by the Spanish Mozart. It's always meant as a compliment, but there's something almost dismissive about it. It can minimize the artistry, the individuality of a composer, and sets up a comparison that might make it difficult to judge a composition on its own merits. I can attest to the meritorious quality of Juan Arriaga string quartets. When my music camp pals and I discovered his chamber works, we were uniformly delighted. And here's why.

The String Quartet No. 3 by Juan Arriaga, played by the Quirúla Quartet during the Granada International Festival of Music and Dance at the Alhambra in Granada, Spain. They called him the Spanish Mozart. Juan Arriaga, born 15 years after Mozart's death on what would have been Mozart's 50th birthday. Arriaga was a prodigy in the Mozart mold, one who wrote operas, sacred works, and a lot of chamber music before he was even 15. And that was the age at which he went to the Paris Conservatory. Wasn't long before Arriaga was a teaching assistant there. Sadly, Arriaga had something else in common with Mozart. He worked himself to death. Exhaustion and a pulmonary infection claimed him 10 days before his 20th birthday. Spanish composer Juan Arriaga.

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I'm Valerie Kaler. 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

0: Starting off our Saturday morning aboard the Swan LK-243. That's the name of the sailboat that the Scottish harpist and composer Katrina Mackay was working on the crew of when she composed that beautiful piece named after the vessel. That performance by the Aquarelle Guitar Quartet here on WRTI on this 26th of September, the final Saturday of the month. Rough seas out there as this nor'easter blows in. 57 degrees in Philly currently, with a half inch of rain expected today and maybe up to an inch tomorrow. So do be safe if you are out there. It's a really good day to get cozy inside and listen to some great music with us here on WRTI. I'm your captain, Zev Kane, joined by my first mate, Josh Jackson. Good morning, Josh. How you doing today?
1: Good morning, Zev. I thought I'd be the skipper.
0: You can be the skipper if you want. You are my boss, after all.
1: That's all good.
0: We are in the third day of our fall fun drive, and when you step forward with your first-time gift to WRTI, you will join a community of passionate listeners who believe classical music and jazz play a vital role in our region. 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
1: 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And as many of you are maybe like me, you know, kind of getting the sleep out of your eyes, it's okay. 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I know you've been hearing music that you've loved for years and years, and also that you get to discover something new along the way. 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
0: Give early and give often. 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The number is 866-809-9784. And I don't want to creep you out too early in the morning, but, you know, just think about a moment. Just think for a moment, you know, how much you'd miss this music if it went away.
1: Yeah.
0: 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As we listen to one of the 29 concertos for two violins that Antonio Vivaldi composed in his prolific career, this one in the key of D major, brought to us by La Serenissima and violinists Adrian Chandler and Oliver Cave.

0: Antonio Vivaldi affirming the words of Lynn Collins. It takes two to make a thing go right. It takes two to make it out of sight. His concerto for two violins in D major, violinist Adrian Chandler and Oliver Cave teaming up with the ensemble La Serenissima. Think about it, Josh Jackson.
1: Yeah.
0: The most successful endeavors generally happen as a result of partnerships. It is very hard to go it alone in this world, and at WRTI, we are so grateful and proud to have the support of our listeners who supply 85% of our annual operating budget, and that is why we are asking for your help during this fall member drive. 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
1: You know, Zev, the other thing about partnerships is when they last as long as the partnership that WRTI has had with our listeners.
0: That's right.
1: It's very easy to take this for granted at times. And I tell you, I never take the audience for granted. But also on the listening side, it's easy to take something like WRTI for granted. It's here. It's always present in your life. You know, people who have been married a very long time have this thing where you have to remember to, you know, engage and love and connect and support one another. And it's the same thing with our relationship between WRTI and you, the listener. You know, it's important for support. That's how we continue to do this together. You have come to love WRTI for the music that is so meaningful to you. And sometimes you hear something that you never knew you needed, a new voice, a piece of music. It makes you stop and, you know, what's going on? What is this? And the beautiful thing is the host here help you find those moments and learn a little bit more about not only the music, but occasionally yourself. And that sense of discovery is something that is worth sustaining for yourself and for everyone who is listening with you, with us. 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You can call 866-809-9784. And Zev, we have a special incentive for you to do it now.
0: That's right. 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Let's listen to some glorious music by Tchaikovsky. Here is the second movement from his Symphony No. 6 in B minor, the Pathetique Symphony. Semyon Bishkov conducts the Czech Philharmonic.

0: conductor Semyon Bishkov and the Czech Philharmonic Orchestra with the second movement Allegro con Grazia from Tchaikovsky's Symphony Pathétique. Here on 90.1 WRTI at 33 minutes after 8 o'clock, it's the third day of our fall fund drive. 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The performance takes place on Sunday afternoon, October 4th at 3 at Mainline Unitarian Church in Devon, followed by a Q&A and a reception with the artist. 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
0: Good morning. I'm Zev Kane. Glad to be joined by Josh Jackson here. Josh, how you doing?
2: I'm doing well, Zev. I'm going to be even better when we hear from some more people who take advantage of this early bird challenge. 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
0: 866-809-9784, WRTI.org. Josh and I being jolted awake by this great deal, our early bird special again, as Josh just said, for this hour and this hour only, less than half an hour to go, a special gift is in place. 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Maybe you are out and about trying to beat the rain, get those errands in before it gets nasty out there. Maybe you are still in bed, waking up, whatever it is, WRTI is always here for you with the music that makes your life better, a little bit brighter, a little bit more optimistic, sunnier, whatever it is, deeper. We are asking you to think about what WRTI means to you, put a value on it, and give back. 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
0: 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And again, just about 24 minutes left in this early bird special for this hour and this hour only. 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It's a win-win all around. Here's something really fun, an inventive new arrangement by the British pianist Stephen Huff of three tunes from Mary Poppins.

0: The music of Robert and Richard Sherman refracted through the imagination of Sir Stephen Huff. A couple of selections from Mary Poppins, Chim Chim Cheree, Feed the Birds, and of course, Supercalifragilisticexpialidocious. I love these arrangements. He is so clever in working in references to Debussy, Rimsky-Korsakov, Beethoven, among many others, which you might have heard. It also allows me to fulfill a lifelong dream of saying supercalifragilisticexpialidocious on the radio.
1: Well done.
0: And to hear one of my favorite songs ever written, Feed the Birds, definitely in the top five for me. I'm Zev Kane here with Josh Jackson, asking you to spare some tuppence for WRTI. 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It is day three of our fall member drive. And speaking of feeding the birds,
1: yeah,
0: we've got an early bird challenge in place, don't we, Josh?
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0: You probably know that federal funding for WRTI is gone. 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
1: I was mentioning to Zev as we were listening to that medley of Mary Poppins tunes that Bert, to me, is one of the great characters.
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0: 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Let's perk things up with a little bit of Rossini.

0: Giovanni Antonini leading the Basel Chamber Orchestra and the group Il Giardino Armonico in the overture to Gioacchino Rossini's 1812 opera, The Silken Ladder. You know, Josh, Rossini was perhaps the most successful procrastinator in human history. He was known to wait until the day before or even the day of his opera premieres to write the overtures. And this is what he wrote. He said, "Wait until the evening before opening night. Nothing primes inspiration more than necessity, whether it be the presence of a copyist waiting for your work or the prodding of an impresario tearing his hair out. In my time, all of the impresarios in Italy were bald by 30. The moral here, it's true, he actually wrote that. The moral here is that with this fun drive, if you want to be like Rossini, wait till the last minute to make your contribution, that's fine. But all of us at WRTI will be hairless impresarios by the time we finish next Thursday. Take advantage of this gloomy Saturday morning. Procrastinators, now is your time because we have only 3 minutes left for you to take advantage of our early bird special. 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If we sound urgent, we are, because we want to get that extra contribution. 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
1: 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We've hit 20. Can we get more? We've got just 10 seconds.
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0: Good morning. It's 9 o'clock on this final Saturday of September. I'm Zev Kane. Josh Jackson is with me today. It is day three of our fall member drive, and we are asking for your support. Saturday mornings are such a special and sacred time, and we are honored and privileged, truly, to bring you music that makes it better no matter the weather, whether you use your Saturday mornings to relax around the house or you're busy running the kids to soccer practice or out getting groceries. We are here for you, and that's why we're asking you to be here for us. 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So please make your gift before you get busy on this Saturday. Give us a call, 866-809-9784, or head to our website, WRTI.org. You know, Josh just mentioned seagulls a minute ago. I never thought I'd say this, but I actually pity the seagulls this weekend because it's going to be pretty nasty out there. Currently 57 degrees with rain forecast all weekend as this nor'easter blows in. Stay safe if you are heading out. We've got great music for you all weekend. We start off this hour with the finale of Antonin Dvorak's string quintet in E-flat major, his American quintet. The violist Paul Neubauer joins the Emerson String Quartet.

0: The rollicking finale to Antonín Dvořák's string quintet in E-flat major, his Opus 97, known as the American Quintet, the Emerson String Quartet, joined by Paul Neubauer here on WRTI 90.1. Dvořák composed that work in the summer of 1893 while he was spending some time in the town of Spillville, Iowa, a little Czech farming community in the northeast corner of the state. The population of Spillville, as of the last census, Josh, you want to take a guess?
1: I'm going to guess like 47.
0: A little more than that.
1: Okay.
0: 385 people.
1: Got it.
0: But I think there's an important lesson there, which is a small number of people can still support a great amount of music. Dvořák, immensely prolific in his time in Spillville, and you can help us be prolific here when you support WRTI. It's day three of our fall member drive. We are off to a great start, and it'll be even better when you make your contribution. Give us a call, 866-809-9784, or give online at WRTI.com.
1: Spill a little cash, if you don't mind. You know, we had a wonderful hour last hour with the Member Match Fund, and that challenge is now over, but we have to continue with the momentum. It doesn't stop after one great hour. We have to continue to raise money to support WRTI, and we'd like to get at least 15 gifts in this hour by 10 o'clock. I think we can do it. I know we can do it. You love the music. I love the music. Zev loves the music. I mean, whether you are an expert in knowledge about classical music or jazz, or whether you are a performer and you have that sort of knowledge base, or whether you don't know much about this at all, but it just makes you feel a certain way, WRTI is a home for everyone, and it requires many of us to keep that going so that everyone can enjoy this music. And you know, the if we just broadcast to the residents of Spillville, I don't think that we'd be able to support this endeavor. But because we're here in the Philadelphia region, and because many of us now listen all over on WRTI.org or through the WRTI mobile app, you know, our reach has gotten even larger. And you're out there listening right now. I know you love this music. It's time to share some financial support to keep it going here at WRTI and connect others to this great passion of ours. $15 a month will work. 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
0: 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Last week, Josh, I had the pleasure of talking with a really lovely listener named Glenn, who was asked by a family member to spend some time with him a couple months in Arizona. Glenn had recently retired, and he actually said, I'm a little worried that I would miss WRTI too much to go. Mm. And I said, well, are you familiar with the fact that you can listen to WRTI anywhere in the world you have an internet connection? I think I blew Glenn's mind, and I hope he does end up taking that vacation. But all of that is only possible because you support us. 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It is not cheap to upkeep our infrastructure. 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As we listen to some music by the German Baroque composer Johann Friedrich Fasch, here is an overture from his overture suite in G major, played by Il Fondamento.

0: Paul Dombrecht directing the ensemble Il Fondamento in the music of Johann Friedrich Fasch. That was the overture from his suite in G major. In 1722, Fasch was one of the top choices for a prestigious position, the cantor of the St. Thomas Church in Leipzig. He did not get that role. It eventually was filled by the third or fourth place candidate, a man named Johann Sebastian Bach.
1: Fascinating.
0: Indeed. Funny how history works, isn't it? And Bach was apparently a great admirer of Fasch. Here on 90.1 WRTI, 22 minutes after 9 o'clock, we are taking a few minutes right now. I am Zev Kane. I'm with Josh Jackson. We are having a great time rocking out to all this music this morning. We hope you are too, as you weather this early season nor'easter. It's a great time to think about what is dear to you, batten down the hatches, and be generous as you can be on this third day of our fall fun drive. Be a champion of great music and make a contribution in support of this music and service. 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
1: We have a goal of 15 gifts in this hour, and we are about a third of the way there. 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
0: And if you'd like to give a little bit more than that at $15 a month, something very timely, we have a new thank you gift in play this drive, a WRTI-branded umbrella.
1: Oh, now, that's good for today.
0: I'm not sure if you can get that by today. I don't know if our logistics work that quickly.
1: No.
0: However, next time there's a storm, and I'm sure there will be another one down the line, it'll be great to stay dry in style with WRTI. So again, $10 a month as a sustaining member. You get the language learning service Babbel, $12.50, a digital subscription to the New York Times, $15, that umbrella, this drive, and this drive only. 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
0: 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As Josh was just saying, we have a little goal of trying to get 15 gifts by 10 o'clock. 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Here's some fascinating music by Claude Debussy. His Sacred and Profane Dances for Harp and Orchestra are played by the Cleveland Orchestra, led by Pierre Boulez and harpist Lisa Wellbaum.

Music for harp and orchestra by Claude Debussy, his Sacred and Profane Dances, the Cleveland Orchestra, conducted by Pierre Boulez, with harpist Lisa Wellbaum, who was the principal harp there from 1974 to 2007. 36 after 9 o'clock here on 90.1.

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2: 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Also on the program is Julia Wolf's Liberty Bell, written to celebrate America's 250th birthday, October 1st through 3rd at the Kimmel Center. 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
3: We have a goal of 15 gifts in this hour by 10 o'clock. We are about two-thirds of the way through the hour, as well as two-thirds of the way to that goal. We've got 10 gifts now. We need to hear from another five people to stay on track to keep WRTI strong. You know, Zev, you know, when you played those two spots in the break, yeah, it was very interesting to me because it crossfaded from John Coltrane's My Favorite Things into the Adagietto of the Mahler Fifth Symphony. And I think that's very representative of WRTI in some significant ways. You know, we have been celebrating John Coltrane quite a bit, and Mahler is a big presence in the Philadelphia Orchestra's season this year. And it's such great music. You know, last night I was out at a Coltrane 100 event, and a couple of people actually came up to me and said that they love that WRTI represents both of the genres and that we have 24 hours of each of them online at WRTI.org and also through the WRTI mobile app. We are able to do this because members make it possible. It's that simple, but it does take many thousands of us to do so. And we're asking you right now, singular you, listening to WRTI on this Saturday morning, to make your gift to keep WRTI possible. 866-809-9784. Again, that number, 866-809-9784, or pledge at WRTI.org.
0: To quote Mahler, a symphony must be like the world. It must embrace everything. We are asking you to embrace us and this music that genuinely takes you places, that transcends the everyday and brings you on a journey of epic spiritual proportions. 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Well, from the epic and all-containing to something a little more specific, portraying a time and place, this is the music of Robert Nathaniel Dett, a couple of dances from his suite In the Bottoms.

0: two movements from Robert Nathaniel Dett's 1913 suite In the Bottoms, which captures the sound of the river bottoms, the low-lying areas along riverbanks in the South and the uniquely African-American culture that form there. We started with the Barcarolle and ended with the Juba Dance. That was pianist Clipper Erickson here on 90.1 WRTI, 47 minutes after 9 o'clock. I'm Zev Cain, joined by Josh Jackson. We are taking a few minutes this morning to talk with you about something that is more important to us than ever, and that is sustaining the music you love on WRTI. It's a fact that more than 85% of WRTI's revenue, I'm going to underscore that number, 85%, comes from listener contributions and corporate support. That means people and businesses right here in our Philadelphia area play a vital role in keeping classical music and jazz on the air and thriving. Because WRTI is already a part of your life, it's part of that Saturday morning routine, we are inviting you to become part of the community that sustains us. You can do it all in just about 3 minutes, either online, wrti.org, or by calling us at 866-809-9784.
1: We had a goal of 15 supporters this hour by 10 o'clock, and we are four away from that. 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You know, the interesting thing about that Juba dance that you played, Zev, is that that is effectively the ham bone, and you can actually transfer that beat directly into things like Bo Diddley, shaving a haircut two bits, basically. 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
0: All music is connected. It is all on a continuum. Everything can be said with 12 notes. That's what we believe in here at WRTI. The more you listen, the more you learn about how this music is connected, as Josh was just explaining. And we are also connected together when we listen to this music at the same time on the radio. It's really profound in a way that we are in such different places. We are different people, but we're all experiencing the same phenomenon. 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As Josh said, we're looking to get at least four more contributions in the next 10 minutes, so let's make them count. 866-809-9784 is the number to call, or give online at WRTI.org as we listen to the finale of Franz Josef Haydn's 103rd Symphony.

0: Claudio Abbado and the Chamber Orchestra of Europe with the finale of Franz Joseph Haydn's penultimate symphony, his symphony number 103, known as the drum roll for the timpani flourish that begins its opening movement. 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
1: 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WRTI connects you to the music, not just on Saturday morning, but every single day. And also online. If you consider this new season of music that's happening all throughout this area, you can check out WRTI's fall preview. There's a lot of great concerts that we recommend. And we do this every single week with fanfare for classical music and moment's notice for jazz, giving you an idea of the week ahead and some opportunities to engage in live music. Here it's recorded music on the radio, and we play it every single day, and it's highly curated. And it's meant for you. 866-809-9784, WRTI.org. It's meant for you, but have you claimed it yet? 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
0: 866-809-9784. Josh, now just 2 to go before the end of the hour. We've got 2 minutes to get there. Be the next person to call. Help us stay on track with our goal for this hour and for the drive. 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
0: 10 o'clock here on WRTI. Lots of great music ahead this hour as the rain parks over our area, including some moments from Mozart's The Magic Flute and Emmanuel Axe playing Chopin. I'm Zev Kane. I'm joined by WRTI's Associate General Manager Josh Jackson. We are so grateful to be with you on this Saturday morning during our fall fun drive. Grateful for the thousands of sustaining members who already give on an ongoing monthly basis. 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Here's a little musical roguishness from Samuel Barber, the overture to The School for Scandal. Leonard Slatkin conducts the St. Louis Symphony Orchestra.

0: Leonard Slatkin leading the St. Louis Symphony Orchestra in the music of Samuel Barber, the overture to The School for Scandal, his Opus 5, which he wrote as a student right down the road at the Curtis Institute in 1931, his first full work for orchestra. Not bad for a first try, right, Josh?
1: Not bad at all.
0: I'm Zev Kane. I'm joined by Josh Jackson today. We are so glad to be with you on this rainy, stormy Saturday morning. When you step forward with your first-time gift to WRTI, you will join a community of passionate listeners who believe, just like you, in the power that classical music and jazz have to play a vital role in our region. 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The number is 866-809-9784. And Josh, we've got another little challenge at play.
1: Yeah, we're back at getting 15 for this hour. See, the goals continue no matter what.
0: That's right.
1: It's almost like you get to the top of the hill and it's Sisyphean. You got to start back up again.
0: But we must imagine Sisyphus happy.
1: That's true. That's true. And we have an attitude for gratitude here at WRTI. I'm very thankful to the many thousands of people who support WRTI and keep this music strong in Philadelphia and throughout the region. It's important because there are enough media outlets that are not dedicated to sort of gratitude and beauty and art and humanity and all of these things that, you know, make us who we are in a real cultural sense.
0: I would even say that they inspire divisiveness and pushing us apart, many of these media outlets.
1: Yeah. I mean, you know, because there's monetization in that. You know, whereas we are trying to bring you something very pure in a lot of ways, you know, like this amazing art, classical and jazz. It is the efforts of great artists, some many homegrown here in our community, and WRTI finds them at very early stages in their development. If you consider like the Young Artist Spotlight here at WRTI, you know, we are looking for the next here. And we are looking for the next member of WRTI at 866-809-9784. That's 866-809-9784 or WRTI.org. Zev, you know, the goal again, 15. We're 2 in, 13 to go.
0: Lucky number 13. Make it down to 12, 866-809-9784. 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
0: You know, one of the core tenets of our mission here at WRTI is discovery, helping you find new music. We are always surveying the past, present, trying to find the very best, coolest music that you may not know, and giving it to you. And here's something that I think falls squarely in that category. Music from the late Viennese Renaissance composer Johann Heinrich Schmelzer. He was a composer in the Habsburg court of Vienna, and he wrote this in 1668. It's his musical portrayal of A School for Fencing. Touché.

0: Martin Hasselbalch and the Vienna Academy jabbing and parrying along with Johann Heinrich Schmelzer, a 17th century Viennese composer. That was his balletto in G major known as The Fencing School. Last I checked, the pen is still mightier than the sword, and we are asking you to get out that checkbook and make out a contribution to WRTI in any ink you want. We mean this metaphorically, of course, but we are asking you to make a contribution to WRTI when you call us at 866-809-9784 or at WRTI.org.
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0: 23 minutes after 10 o'clock on this rainy Saturday. I'm Zev Kane. I'm joined by Josh Jackson. We started out this hour with a goal of having 15 contributions by the end. Thanks to you, we have 10 left to go, but we still have some work to do. Let's make it happen in the next 37 minutes. 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
0: Held that one for a while.
3: I did. I tell you what, though, giving really does feel great, especially when you know that your gift is making a difference in something that you love. You know, I was on the stage at the Mandel Hall last night for an event from Ars Nova Workshop, and I told people there, I was like, you have to support the things you love. You know, do not take them for granted, and there are lots of other pressures out in the world that are against this incredible stuff, that are against culture, that are against music, that are against humanity. And, you know, we don't want to scream out into the void. We just want to play good music because you understand it implicitly when you hear the magical language of music. And that's what you get every time you listen to WRTI, a very rich and fulfilling musical experience. 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Zev, we're a third of the way there.
0: We still have a way to go. 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Well, Josh, you were just talking about magic. Here's a little magic from Mozart.

0: Three arias from Mozart's The Magic Flute. We started with Papageno's aria Der Vogelfanger bin ich ja with baritone Walter Berry. It was followed by the menacing Queen of the Nights aria sung by Diana Domrau. And finally, the charming repartee of Papa Papageno practicing their plosives were soprano Elizabeth Boudreau and baritone Hugh Montague Rendall. Always so much fun to hear that music by Mozart, which still sounds so fresh and inspired 235 years later. Its 235th anniversary is Tuesday. I guarantee you there's only one place on the radio you can hear performances like that in the Philadelphia area, and that is the station you're listening to right now, 90.1 WRTI. 34 minutes after 10 o'clock, I'm Zev Kane. I'm joined by Josh Jackson. The weather outside may be nasty, but we've got sunshine here on the radio. We are so glad to be with you. Here's what's happening if you're just tuning in. It is our fall fun drive. 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
0: 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Josh, we started off the hour with a goal of getting 15 contributions. We've gotten 6 so far. That means we have 9 left to go at the very least to stay on track, and we'd love to beat that goal if we can. 24 minutes to do it. 866-809-9784, or give online at WRTI.org.
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0: 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Does it mean something to be able to access this music whenever you want, wherever you want, in the world at this point, mm-hmm. to listen to great classical and jazz, to find out what's happening, concerts, etc., all throughout this region, to find out who the great young musicians are and how they're getting support here at WRTI. 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
1: 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We'll hear something that's happening tomorrow on the radio here on WRTI. Last year, the great pianist Emmanuel Ax celebrated a half century of partnership with the Philadelphia Orchestra. He made his debut here in 1975. And last year in that concert, he played a performance of Beethoven's Piano Concerto No. 3. You can hear that special concert on tomorrow's Philadelphia Orchestra in Concert broadcast, along with music by William Grant Still and Brahms. And here's a little recording to whet your appetite of Chopin that Emmanuel Ax made with Eugene Ormandy and the Fabulous Philadelphians in the mid-80s. This is the finale to the Piano Concerto No. 2.

0: The finale of Frédéric Chopin's Piano Concerto No. 2 in F minor marked Allegro Vivace. We heard the Philadelphia Orchestra and Eugene Ormandy with pianist Emmanuel Axe. That recording was made in the mid-80s, and you can hear a recording of Axe and the Philadelphians made just last year on tomorrow's Philadelphia Orchestra in Concert episode, a great broadcast that will also feature music by William Grant Still and the Third Symphony of Johannes Brahms. You know, the opportunity to hear the Philadelphia Orchestra perform every Sunday on the Philadelphia Orchestra in Concert is such a special part of WRTI. 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And I think it's one of the most compelling reasons to support WRTI financially. 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
1: Day three of the Fall Fun Drive here at WRTI, and we are 8 shy of our goal for this hour. 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And acknowledge that, you know, you've had many great moments listening to WRTI. In your driveway or sometimes on the sofa, and a piece of music just captures your imagination. It draws you in, and sort of the weight of the world just falls away. It could be piano trio music. It could be a night at the orchestra in the middle of your afternoon. You don't have to plan for those moments. 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
0: 11 minutes before 11 o'clock, and we've got a lot of work to do to hit our little goal for this hour. We started out looking for 15 contributions in this hour. We have 8 to go as of last check. That means you got to get going. 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Well, it may be raining here on the East Coast, but it's sunny on the plains of Spain. Here's some music by Emmanuel Chabrier that channels that sunshine.

0: The music of Emmanuel Chabrier here on listener-supported WRTI España, his portrayal of a trip he took with his wife to Spain. Nikolai Shep-Schneider joining the National Orchestra of Lyon here on WRTI. A couple minutes before 11 o'clock, I'm Zev Kane, joined by Josh Jackson. Josh, we have a little challenge in place and we still have some work to do.
1: Yeah, we got six more listeners and supporters to raise before 11 o'clock, which is 3 minutes away. That means one every 30 seconds. 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
0: 11 o'clock on this Saturday morning here on member-supported WRTI. 57 degrees in Philadelphia and pretty much the same around our listening area. Up to half an inch of rain expected today with potentially an inch of rain tomorrow. If you are heading outside, do be careful and mindful of this nor'easter we have going. We're having a great time on the radio and hope you'll stick around. I'm Zev Kane, joined today by Josh Jackson. It is the third day of our fall member drive and we are asking you to show your love of music and of the Philadelphia community by making a contribution to WRTI. When you give, you are not just supporting your own listening experience, but those of others in the community who may not be in a position to give right now, but love WRTI and rely on us just as much as you do. It is a powerful gesture of philanthropy that brightens and strengthens our community. It brings us together, and it takes just 3 minutes to make your gift of support online at WRTI.org or to call us at 866-809-9784. Coming up in a few minutes, some wizardry from John Williams, along with the three Bs, Bach, Beethoven, and Brahms this hour. Here is Mendelssohn, an arrangement of six of his songs without words for clarinet and string quintet.

0: A suite of six of Felix Mendelssohn's 48 Songs Without Words, arranged by the clarinetist Andreas Ottensamer, the longtime principal clarinet of the Berlin Philharmonic, for the clarinet and string quintet. He was joined by the Schumann Quartet and bassist Gunnars Upatniks. At 13 minutes after 11 o'clock here on WRTI, member-supported public radio here for you in the Philadelphia community. I love the music on WRTI. You love the music too. That's why we're all here together, and that's why I am here with Josh Jackson, taking a couple of minutes to invite you to become the newest member of our community of supporters. It is your participation during this campaign that fuels the music, keeps it playing, and opens the door to new classical music and jazz lovers for the next generation. WRTI is a caretaker of great music, and when you participate, when you give, you become a steward of it too. And as we welcome in this fall season with a nasty storm, well, you have the power to make the weather better wherever you are by bringing music into it. 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
1: 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You may not always think about it all the time, but maybe we put it into perspective during these membership drives. You know the host, the music that you look forward to, and the pleasure of hearing something that sometimes catches you by surprise. And this fall drive is effectively your invitation to consider that and to think about what it is worth to you and how you can engage to carry that forward so that you can continue to have that relationship with WRTI, and also that many others can have that relationship with WRTI. And this is the invitation right now. Zev and I are here asking you, inviting you in, welcoming in new members to WRTI, and it's just a couple of minutes of your time. 866-809-9784. 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
0: You know, I try to talk about this every drive. I fell in love with classical music largely because I started hearing it on the radio in my hometown of St. Louis, Missouri. I would actually make my sister get up extra early so we could listen to the morning host on our way to school. I was pretty cool in high school, as you could imagine. And it made such a difference for me. I never would have thought in that moment that I'd be on the other side of the microphone broadcasting and hopefully inspiring other young people. It's such a privilege. And then something really terrible happened, which is the classical station in my hometown was taken over and turned into a different format. Thankfully, there is another thriving classical station in St. Louis that has formed since then. But it's a cautionary tale about what can happen when a community doesn't fully support their classical and jazz stations. We don't want that to happen in Philly. We have no intention of it happening. We are not trying to scare you, but it can happen. It does happen. And let's not make that happen. Give us a call, 866-809-9784. Help inspire a young person today, or give online at WRTI.org. Well, speaking of young people, how about some very special young people? Here's some music from Harry Potter.

0: A trip to Hogwarts with John Williams. He conducted the Berlin Philharmonic in Hedwig's Theme, his main title music to the first Harry Potter film. Well, we are opening the Gryffindor for you to come slithering on in during our fall member drive. I'm Zev Kane. Josh Jackson is groaning and rolling his eyes across the glass from me.
1: Oy.
0: But sorry, I'm a Harry Potter kid. 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
1: And how about it for John Williams, you know, and just a lifetime of engaging with music and still so. You know, just last night here in Philadelphia, I was at a show with three octogenarians on stage playing music. And I thought to myself, this is a lifelong thing. Engaging with music, having it as a part of your life, and, you know, giving to others in the case of the artist, and receiving in the case of the audience. And so, you know, as a member of WRTI's audience, you are receiving these gifts from the artist every single day. We are the conduit, in a sense, of bringing that, of not necessarily translating it, but just delivering it as it is. It's beautiful and perfect in some ways. And to have that every day is something that you shouldn't take for granted. To know that there are these great ideals and things to strive for and to attempt to achieve. These are the beautiful lessons that we don't even have to say out loud. We just have to listen. But today we have to give so that those lessons continue to transmit to you and to others. 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That's important. 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
0: 866-809-9784 or WRTI.org. You know, Josh, I'm as addicted to my phone as the next guy. There's
1: sure.
0: A lot of slop out there, for lack of a better word. There are a lot of things pulling at our attention, maybe not elevating our consciousness in the ways that we need, and that accumulates over time. And I think WRTI stands as a very strong alternative to that. The music here sharpens your focus. It relaxes you. It really has withstood the test of time. It's got strong bones. And we are trying, as you said, to be a conduit for that, not just for the now, but for the future. We've been around for 80 years as a station. We are so proud of that fact. And we want to be here for 80 years more and 80 years after that. And it only happens because we are powered by the most special thing of all, and that is our listeners. Our listeners are invested in us, and we are just as invested in them. 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
1: And it's just like your body. You are what you put into it, mm-hmm. You know, whether you're putting it into your ears or putting something into your mouth and food, you know, you don't want anything that's full of sugar and highly processed. It's not good
0: okay,
1: for
0: well,
1: you.
0: Sometimes you do.
1: Sometimes you do. But those are cheat days. And those are cheat days. But, you know, it's the same with music, though. You really want to provide great music and something that is fulfilling spiritually in some ways to make you sort of remember that there is great stuff out there that is achievable and that is beautiful. 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

0: Johann Sebastian Bach bringing some joy into this gloomy morning, the overture from his orchestral suite number 1 in C major. Jean Lehmann leading the ensemble Tafelmusik here on WRTI. Joy through music is what we are all about here on WRTI, and if you're about that too, make your contribution on this third day of our fall fun drive. 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
1: Supporting WRTI, the Philadelphia Orchestra. Conductor Dalia Stasevska leads the orchestra in Respighi's Pines of Rome, a musical portrait of the famous pine trees found throughout the ancient city. Plus, the orchestra performs works by Sibelius and Anna Meredith, and Gil Shaham returns to perform Saint-Saëns Violin Concerto No. 3. 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
0: I'm Zev Kane. He's Josh Jackson. Josh, how are we doing this morning?
2: Doing well, Zev. We've got 7 gifts to go this hour. We've got 22 minutes.

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1: Hopefully it's a supreme kind of love. We had an amazing event this week celebrating the 100th birthday of John Coltrane, which was this past Wednesday. We were out in Love Park pretty much all week except when the rain played spoiler on Tuesday. Boo. But at least it wasn't next week, right, Josh?
0: That's for sure.
1: And we were so gratified to be out in the community with you, meeting so many of you, getting to hear about how you engage with WRTI. 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We are not a single-dimensional thing here. We are not a monolith. We do a lot at WRTI, maybe even too much sometimes. But we love what we do, and we are doing it all for you. And hopefully, you will put it on the line for us and contribute some support. 866-809-9784 is the number to call. 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
0: Just about 20 minutes to go before we get to noon. We have 7 gifts to raise in this hour. 7 more to go. 866-809-9784 or WRTI.org. You know, most media organizations, they try to capture a sliver of a demographic, and that is what they do. They just pick something and they serve it, and they super serve it. Mm-hmm. Here at WRTI, you know, like you mentioned, Zev, with the Love Park Supreme, it was incredible. There were about 500 people there, and there were every single race and age, and it was just an incredible thing. That's what WRTI achieves. Rarely do media companies say, well, we want to serve the community, mm-hmm. because it's too nebulous. But the truth is, there's power in all of us when we come together as one and support this music and make sure that kids and generations to follow are, you know, exposed to this music, that they're able to perform it, that they learn it, that they love it, just like you. And one way to do that is to make a gift to WRTI right now. 866-809-9784, WRTI.org.

0: Pianist Ulrich Roman Mürtfeld with music of Beethoven, the Rondo a Capriccioso, Opus 129, a piece you probably know as Rage Over a Lost Penny. Beethoven didn't actually give it this title. It was likely named that by his friend Anton Schindler, but it certainly fits the bill. Although in the context of our fall member drive, I like to think of it in the inverse. 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A little bit goes a long way. More than anything, we just want to say thank you to everyone who's supporting us so far. 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The number is 866-809-9784.
1: Yeah, pennies are moot anyways, Ev. But I tell you what, the music is not. The music matters here, especially at WRTI, and it takes a lot of pennies collectively, many dollars, to keep WRTI going. 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We have 5 more to go to meet our goal for this hour. Won't you help us get there? 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
0: 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As Josh just said, 5 more individuals we are looking to join the fold and contribute before the end of this hour to stay on our goal. A new season is underway. The autumn is coming in like a lion, and WRTI is also undergoing a new season sustained by you. 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The important thing is that you give. 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And again, we're looking for at least 5 more contributions in the next 10 minutes to keep our goal for this hour. 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It's the third movement of the Fourth Symphony by Johannes Brahms.

0: Leonard Bernstein whipping the New York Philharmonic into a frenzy in the third movement, Allegro Giocoso, the Joyous Allegro, from Johannes Brahms' Symphony No. 4 in E minor. Here on 90.1 WRTI, I'm Zev Kane, joined by Josh Jackson. Josh, where are we at?
1: We're getting very close, Zev. We've got three to go to make our goal this hour. 866-809-9784, WRTI.org. 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Zev, we have a little incentive. 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I think it's going to last for a while until we get out of here at 1 o'clock. 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
1: 58 supporters have called in on this Saturday morning, and we're almost into Saturday afternoon. But guess what? Many thousands of you are listening right now. And there's not a lot to do outdoors, so I know you're hanging out and checking and listening to the music.
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0: Someone might be singing in the rain. 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
1: 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We're going to blow through and get 100 supporters before we go, Zev, I'm telling you.
0: Make it so. When Josh says we'll make it happen, we make it happen. 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
0: 12 noon here on WRTI 90.1. I'm Zev Kane. I'm here with Josh Jackson. We will be with you for the rest of the hour before the start of today's opera broadcast at 1 o'clock. We've got a big goal in mind, and we need your help getting there. We are looking to get 100, one by one. That's how we're going to get there. 100 contributions today. We're at about 60 right now. That means it's your time to give, and now is an especially good time to give because every contribution made between now and 1 o'clock has an additional $25 added to it. Take advantage of this flash match. It's the best way to give. It's the best time to give. We are trying to give you a sense of urgency because we really could use your support. 866-809-9784. Give us a call or head online. It takes just 3 minutes to become a contributor at WRTI.org. Today's opera broadcast is a little bit unusual. It's a sampling of three different operas to celebrate the conductor James Conlin, who just retired after 20 years as the conductor of the Los Angeles Opera. We'll be hearing his farewell concert, which happened a couple of months ago, including part of Verdi's La Forza del Destino, Mozart's The Marriage of Figaro, and Wagner's Die Meistersinger. Here is James Conlin conducting the Orchestre de Paris with soprano Ying Huang in the showstopper Un Bel Di from Puccini's Madama Butterfly.

0: The stunning sounds of Giacomo Puccini, the aria Un bel di vedremo from Madama Butterfly Cho-Cho-San, longing and imagining for the return of her lover, Pinkerton. That performance from soprano Ying Huang with the Orchestre de Paris led by James Conlin, who we will be celebrating. Conlin just hung up his baton after more than 20 years as the chief conductor of the Los Angeles Opera, and at 1 o'clock today, our opera broadcast will feature his farewell concert, which has snippets from three different operas from Verdi, Mozart, and Wagner. Should be a good time. I'm Zev Kane here with Josh Jackson. We've got a lot to do before we get to that opera broadcast and the curtain rises, don't we, Josh?
1: Yes, we do. By 1 o'clock, we need to hear from 37 more supporters so we get to 100 by 1 o'clock. That's our goal. And we've got a flash match challenge to support it at WRTI.org or at 866-809-9784. 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
0: 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The Philharmonia Orchestra plays the overture to his opera Orianta.

0: Neeme Järvi conducting the Philharmonia Orchestra and the music of Carl Maria von Weber here on WRTI, the overture to his opera, Euryanthe. 19 minutes after noon, I'm Zev Kane, joined today by Josh Jackson. 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
3: 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It doesn't take a genius to recognize that quality is diminishing everywhere you see. 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
0: 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Now's the time to take action. 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And we thank you so much. Here's some music by Handel, A Jaunt on the River Thames. The Water Music Suite No. 2 is played by the B-Rock Orchestra.

0: That music always puts a smile on my face. The Second Water Music Suite by George Frideric Handel, the B-Rock Orchestra led by Dmitry Sinkovsky here at 35 minutes after noon on WRTI. The curtain is falling on me and Josh Jackson. It is about to rise on our Saturday opera broadcast at 1 o'clock, and we've got some work to do, don't we, Josh?
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0: 866-809-9784, WRTI.org. We are celebrating you. We are celebrating the music. We are celebrating the community. And we are celebrating the legacy of George Gershwin, who was born on this date in 1898. Today is his 128th birth anniversary. Here's his I Got Rhythm Variations.

0: Celebrating the legacy of George Gershwin with his variations on I Got Rhythm, Wayne Marshall, the pianist and conductor of the Aalborg Symphony Orchestra, Gershwin, born on this date. In 1898, he dedicated that song to his brother, Ira. Here on 90.1 WRTI, just shy of 10 minutes before, I'm sorry, just a little more than 10 minutes. Josh, I'm getting punch drunk here. our second to last break, but why don't you take over? We've got some work to do before 1 o'clock.
1: Well, in the words of George, or actually Ira Gershwin, who could ask for anything more? Can I ask for something a little more, folks?
0: There you go.
1: 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We are about a dozen supporters away from making 100.
0: Wow,
1: which was our goal by 1 o'clock. 100 by 1, 1 by 1. 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
0: 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It'll make you feel like a king to be generous in this way. And here's a procession of the nobles. Rimsky-Korsakov on WRTI.

0: Majestic music by Nikolai Rimsky-Korsakov, the Procession of the Nobles from Mlada. John Williams leading the Boston Symphony Orchestra here on WRTI. Some regal music to pronounce some great news, right, Josh? I'll let you have the honors.
1: Yes, we got there, folks. We got to 100 supporters by 1 o'clock, but we've got three more minutes. The question is, how far can we go?
0: That's right. The drive is far from over.
1: We don't end
0: until Thursday. We have a long way to go to hit our overall goal for this drive. And now is an especially good time to give because that match is still in effect. Every contribution made in the next 3 minutes automatically has $25 added to it. No matter how much you give, $25 additional is added to it. It's a great reason to give to amplify your investment. So please don't wait any longer. Do it now before 1 o'clock. 866-809-9784 is the number to call. 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
0: I'll say that number one more time, 866-809-9784, WRTI.org. 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

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I'm Jennifer Miller-Hamill. Our broadcast today features a special concert honoring the extraordinary career of LA Opera music director James Conlon, recorded live at the Dorothy Chandler Pavilion on April 24th, 2026. For two decades, James Conlon defined the artistic identity of LA Opera through performances of exceptional breadth, intelligence, and emotional power. The concert we're about to hear celebrates the remarkable range of his artistry, with music by the three composers most central to his career, Verdi, Mozart, and Wagner. We begin with selections from Acts 3 and 4 of Verdi's La Forza del Destino. In 18th century Spain, Leonora and Don Alvaro plan to elope in secret. But when her father confronts them, Alvaro's pistol accidentally discharges, killing the old man. The lovers flee, only to lose one another. Leonora's brother, Don Carlo, vows to avenge his father and sets out to find Alvaro. Believing Leonora dead, Alvaro joins the army under an assumed name, where he befriends Don Carlo, who does not recognize him. When Carlo discovers Alvaro's true identity, the two become bitter enemies. Their first duel is interrupted, but fate brings them together again years later. Carlo discovers that Alvaro has sought refuge in a monastery and provokes him into a final confrontation. In order of vocal appearance, we'll hear tenor Roderick Dixon as Don Alvaro, baritone Ernesto Petty as Don Carlo, and bass baritone Craig Coclo as the surgeon, mezzo-soprano Sarah Saturnino as the fortune-teller Preziosilla, and tenor Yutong Han as the peddler Trabuco. James Conlon conducts the Los Angeles Opera Orchestra and Chorus in selections from Acts 3 and 4 of Giuseppe Verdi's La Forza del Destino.

0: scenes of war, destiny, and vengeance from Giuseppe Verdi's La Forza del Destino, performed at the Los Angeles Opera's gala concert celebrating James Conlon's 20 years as music director. We heard Roderick Dixon as Don Alvaro, Ernesto Petty as Don Carlo, and Sarah Saturnino as Preziosilla. Yutong Han portrayed Trabuco, and Craig Coklo was the surgeon. James Conlon conducted the Los Angeles Opera Orchestra and Chorus in this live performance recorded on April 24th, 2026 at the Dorothy Chandler Pavilion. I'm Jennifer Miller-Hamill, and this is LA Opera On Air on Classical California. I'll be back in a moment with music from Mozart's The Marriage of Figaro.
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4: 57 degrees with showers and wind throughout our radio listening area, with those conditions continuing at least through Monday when things finally wrap up. Mark Pinto with you on this Saturday afternoon. 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Thanks so much.
0: I'm Jennifer Miller-Hamill, and welcome back to LA Opera On Air and our very special presentation honoring the career of LA Opera's music director, James Conlon. Throughout his career, Conlon has been celebrated as one of today's great Mozart conductors, bringing both dramatic insight and musical elegance to these greatest of masterpieces. Our second segment features the exhilarating Act II finale from The Marriage of Figaro, one of the most brilliantly constructed ensemble scenes in all of opera. Figaro and Susanna, servants to Count and Countess Almaviva, are engaged to be married, but the Count hopes to revive his feudal right to sleep with Susanna on her wedding night. Meanwhile, Marcellina, scheming with Dr. Bartolo, holds a contract that could force Figaro to marry her instead. Figaro, Susanna, and the Countess devise a series of tricks to outwit the Count and protect the young couple. Their schemes quickly spiral into comic confusion, involving anonymous letters, a page disguised as a girl, and a dramatic escape through a bedroom window. By the end of Act Two, the Count remains suspicious, Figaro faces Marcellina's legal claim, and everyone is preparing for the wedding that may never happen. In order of vocal appearance, we'll hear baritone Hyungjin Son as the Count, soprano Nicole Heaston as the Countess, soprano Gabrielle Turgeon as Susanna, bass baritone Craig Coklo as Figaro, bass Vinicius Costa as Bartolo, mezzo-soprano Hyona Kim as Marcellina, tenor Nathan Bowles as Don Basilio, and bass Vinicius Costa returning as Antonio. James Conlon conducts this live performance recorded on April 24, 2026, presented as part of Los Angeles Opera's Gala Concert, celebrating his 20 years as music director.

Thank you.

0: The exhilarating Act Two finale from Mozart's The Marriage of Figaro, where misunderstandings, disguises, and deceptions collide in one of opera's greatest ensembles. We heard Craig Coquelot and Gabriel Turgeon as Figaro and Susanna, Hyungjin Son and Nicole Heaston as the Count and Countess, Vinicius Costa as both Bartolo and Antonio, Fiona Kim as Marcellina, and Nathan Bowles as Don Basilio. James Conlon conducted the Los Angeles Opera Orchestra in this live performance recorded on April 24, 2026, during the company's gala concert celebrating his 20 years as music director. I'm Jennifer Miller-Hamill. In a moment, we conclude this special broadcast with music by Richard Wagner. This is LA Opera on air.
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0: I'm Jennifer Miller-Hamill, and welcome back to this week's presentation of LA Opera on Air. We conclude LA Opera's celebration of James Conlon's 20 years as music director with music from Wagner's epic comedy Die Meistersinger von Nürnberg. This towering opera celebrates artistic renewal, the passing of wisdom from one generation to the next, and the enduring vitality of great musical traditions. Fitting themes for this occasion. Its magnificent conclusion is one of opera's most glorious finales, with Conlon leading the full forces of soloists, chorus, and orchestra on a truly monumental scale. In 16th century Nürnberg, Walter von Stolzing falls in love with Eva, whose father Ponyer has promised her to the winner of a master singer's song contest. Walter's unconventional song is rejected, but one of the master singers, Hans Sachs, recognizes his talent and helps him refine it. At the festival, the city's guilds and the master singers gather for the singing contest. Walter wins both the competition and Eva's hand. Though the young man hesitates to join the master singers, Hans Sachs persuades him to honor their traditions while carrying them forward. The cast includes baritone Martin Gottner as Hans Sachs, tenor Nathan Bowles as Walter, soprano Nicole Heaston as Eva, mezzo-soprano Hyona Kim as Magdalena, tenor Yutong Han as David, and bass baritone Craig Coquelot as Pogner. James Conlon conducts the Los Angeles Opera Orchestra and Chorus in these triumphant concluding scenes from Act 3 of Wagner's Die Meistersinger von Nürnberg.

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0: That was the triumphant conclusion of Wagner's Die Meistersinger von Nürnberg, performed at Los Angeles Opera's Gala Concert celebrating James Conlon's 2 decades as music director. As he takes on the new role of conductor laureate, the extended ovations reflected not only admiration for his artistry, but deep gratitude for the musical leadership that helped shape the cultural life of Los Angeles. In this James Conlon farewell concert, we heard Martin Gontner as Hans Zox, Nathan Bowles as Walter, Nicole Heaston as Ava, Hyona Kim as Magdalena, Yutong Han as David, and Craig Koklo as Pogner. James Conlon conducted the Los Angeles Opera Orchestra and Chorus in this performance recorded at the Dorothy Chandler Pavilion on April 24, 2026. Jeremy Frank is the director of the L.A. Opera Chorus, and Anna Landauer is the concertmaster of the L.A. Opera Orchestra, which is generously underwritten by Terry and Jerry Cole. L.A. Opera On Air is a production of Classical California and L.A. Opera, under the leadership of President and CEO Christopher Kelch. This program is distributed by the WFMT Radio Network, Chicago. The live recording of this performance at the Dorothy Chandler Pavilion was produced by Brad Cobb and Ignacio Terrazzi. The LA Opera audio team is led by Heather Orozco and includes David Alexander, Martin Jimenez, and Isamu Sonoyama. This broadcast was recorded and mixed by Brad Cobb. The staff producer for LA Opera is Mark Lyons. For Classical California, the executive producer is Kelsey McConnell, and the technical director is Carolina Correa. And I'm Jennifer Miller Hamill. Thank you for joining me for this special LA Opera On Air tribute to James Conlon.
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4: We hope you enjoyed this afternoon's opera broadcast here on WRTI. After all, you made it possible. And we've got more Wagner for you next Saturday with Das Rheingold from China's National Center for the Performing Arts next Saturday at 1, starring the Latvian bass baritone Egils Šilinš as Votan. Be with us next Saturday at 1 for Das Rheingold. 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Again, that's 866-809-9784. 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So many, many thanks if you have supported us, our drive so thus far. And if you have not, please get to the phone at 866-809-9784 or to the computer at WRTI.org. I'm Mark Pinto. Hope you're having a good afternoon. Despite the weather out there, they sure definitely getting a beating right now with this nor'easter. Showers and high winds will remain in our radio listening area through Monday, decreasing, though, by Monday. We'll see lows overnight about 57, a high tomorrow near 65, a high on Monday near 68 degrees, and finally, partly sunny skies returning for Tuesday and a pretty nice stretch of weather through the end of next week. We just have to get past this dangerous part of the storm that's coming up the coast, still coming up the coast, a lot of power outages, especially at the shore. If you're down there, we're rooting for you, and just be careful if you are out and about today. 57 degrees is our current temperature in Philadelphia. It's time for a little bit of Saturday afternoon classical now, and here's a favorite for you by Sergei Prokofiev, his Lieutenant Kije suite. George Sell directs the Cleveland Orchestra.

The suite from Sergei Prokofiev's music that he wrote to the 1934 Russian film Lieutenant Kije, about a fictional soldier who is invented by a clerical error, and the military officials who perpetuate the ruse so as not to incur the wrath of the Tsar. It's a really funny film to watch, and it's available out there on YouTube. Lieutenant Kije, the suite from that, with George Zell and the Cleveland Orchestra. I'm sure you recognize that music. The Troika used all over the place in popular music, too. And, you know, you love that music? Why not make sure it's available for others to discover and enjoy in the future with a gift during WRTI's Fall Member Drive at WRTI.org. You can go online, look for the donate button, not hard to miss there, or call us at 866-809-9784 with your contribution. Thanks so much. 24 past 3 o'clock on WRTI. Mark Pinto with you now for a Sinfonia by an 18th century German-Danish composer, also known as a music critic and music theorist, Johann Adolf Scheibe. And this is Sinfonia in 16 parts in D major, which features a prominent trumpet part and brass writing. Andrew Manzi leads Concerto Copenhagen.

Andrew Manzi directing Concerto Copenhagen here on member supported WRTI in that Sinfonia a 16 parts in D major by Johann Adolf Scheibe, a composer whose music bridges the Baroque and classical eras much the same way as WRTI connects you to great performances that take place throughout our region through our services like Fanfare for classical performances and Moments Notice for jazz. You know, a new concert season's beginning with thrilling artists' stories brought vividly to life and a community ready to keep the music moving forward. 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Either way, WRTI.org or 866-809-9784. We thank you for making that difference. Beethoven up next, his Coriolan Overture for you, 1807 work, dramatic introduction to Heinrich Joseph von Collin's tragic play about the downfall of an ancient Roman general. Claudio Abbado here with the Vienna Philharmonic.

Heavy drama from Beethoven there with his Coriolan Overture, Opus 62. The Vienna Philharmonic was under the direction of Claudio Abbado here on member-supported WRTI. Mark Pinto bringing you Saturday Afternoon Classical, bringing it to you because you've brought it to us thanks to your support during our fall fund drive. Thank you to those who have supported us, and thank you in advance to those who will at WRTI.org or at 866-809-9784 as we enjoy together a chamber piece by Camille Saint-Saëns that was an unexpected hit for him. His friend, the mathematician Émile Lemoine, who also was the head of a musical chamber music society called La Trompette, kept begging Saint-Saëns to write a piece featuring the trumpet to match the society's name, and Saint-Saëns eventually wrote this very charming septet in E-flat major featuring the trumpet and two violins, viola, cello, double bass, and piano. Our performers here are trumpeter David Guerrier. Renaud Capucin is our violinist with brother Gauthier Capucin on the cello. Other violinist is Esther Hoppe. Beatrice Mutelet plays the viola. Jana Saksala on the double bass, and finally Frank Braley at the piano for Saint-Saëns' septet in E-flat.

0: Such a delightful, sparkling, and witty piece by Camille Saint-Saëns, don't you agree? The the septet in E-flat major, opus 65. Seven instruments, trumpeter David Guerrier, Renaud Capuçon and Esther Hoppe were our violinists, Béatrice Mutilet on the viola, Gauthier Capuçon on the cello, Yana Saksala on the double bass, and Frank Braley at the piano.
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0: Mark Pinto with you on this Saturday afternoon, kind of a soggy one, a windy one, too. The coastal flood advisory still in effect until 5 tomorrow morning, a wind advisory until noon tomorrow for our radio listening area. 61 degrees is our current temperature in Philadelphia. Showers and wind around tonight and tomorrow as well, wrapping up finally on Monday. We'll see a low tonight of about 57 degrees, a high of about 65 during the day tomorrow, and a high of near 68 on Monday when we finally start to dry out in the afternoon. If you're a regular listener to WRTI on Saturday afternoons, well, great to have you here, as always. 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We thank you so much. Andre Watts plays Liszt. We'll have music of Albinoni and Jesse Montgomery for you this hour, but right now we bring you a discovery. We'll share a discovery because this is a new composer for me as well. Johanna Zenfter, her name, 1879 to 1961, her dates. German composer, wrote a lot of music and was very highly accomplished, but after her death, a lot of that music fell into obscurity. However, she's enjoying a renaissance now. A number of her pieces coming to light, including her symphonies, of which she wrote 9, and which we are going to hear the world premiere recording of her first symphony, this dating from 1914, written shortly after she completed composition studies under Max Reger. She was a favorite pupil of Reger. It's a three-movement symphony, these movements filled with emotional beauty and sweeping lyricism and passionate intensities. The symphony number 1 in F major, the opus 22 of Johanna Zenfter. Chelsea Gallo directs the Rheinland-Pfalz State Philharmonic here on member-supported WRTI.

And there we have for you here on WRTI the Symphony No. 1 in F major by late Romantic German composer Johanna Senfte, that symphony dating from 1914. We heard its world premiere recording by the Rhineland-Pfalz State Philharmonic under Chelsea Gallo. Chelsea Gallo, by the way, a rising star of the conducting world. She currently has a couple of positions with orchestras in Florida. If you enjoyed making that discovery as well as I did, then can keep the discoveries coming for you and for others who listen to WRTI regularly with a gift during WRTI's fall member drive. You know, in homes, cars, kitchens, and other gathering places across our region, WRTI is a part of the rhythm of this Saturday afternoon. The music may reach each of us in a different place, but it brings us together as one community of classical music lovers. You can help sustain that shared experience with a gift during our fall drive at WRTI.org or by calling 1-866-809-9784. And thank you. Now for something completely different, a test of the emergency alert system.

0: WRTI is proud to partner with Mural Arts Philadelphia. As the nation's largest public art program, Mural Arts has spent over 40 years harnessing the power of art to ignite change, creating over 4,000 murals. This October, Mural Arts Month celebrates community-created public art with mural dedications, panels, and tours that cement the city's place as the mural capital of the world. More at muralarts.org.
1: I'm Mark Pinto. Glad to have you here on Saturday Afternoon Classical. He was a Philly favorite, actually still is, through his recorded legacy, pianist Andre Watts. Here he is playing Liszt from the Years of Pilgrimage. This is The Fountains of the Villa d'Este.

0: Andre Watts on WRTI with Franz Liszt's Water Music, if you will, The Fountains of the Villa d'Este, from the years of pilgrimage inspired by the fountains in the famous Renaissance gardens in Tivoli near Rome. And just as Andre Watts used the sustain pedal to keep the notes sounding, we ask you to sustain the music, whether it be classical or jazz, here on WRTI during our fall member drive by making a gift at WRTI.org or by calling 866-809-9784.
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0: Here's a concerto for two oboes in C major by Tommaso Albinoni, Opus 9, Number 9. Anthony Robson and Catherine Latham are soloists. Simon Standage directs Collegium Musicum 90.

A concerto for a pair of oboes by Tommaso Albinoni, who was the first composer to establish the oboe as a serious instrument for solo concertos. That concerto for two oboes from a 1722 collection, Concerto in C Major, Opus 9, Number 9. Anthony Robson, Catherine Latham are oboe soloists. Simon Standage directed Collegium Musicum 90 here on member-supported WRTI. Music of Jesse Montgomery, Grammy Award-winning American composer, violist, and educator to take us over the 5 o'clock hour, but not before you become a member at WRTI.org or at 866-809-9784. And thanks so much. Catalyst Quartet and Jesse Montgomery's Strum.

0: The Catalyst Quartet on WRTI, their strings imitating the sound of a guitar in that work by Jessie Montgomery from 2006, revised in 2012, a piece she called Strum.
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0: Yes, we would like to welcome you into our very vibrant community of music listeners, music lovers here at WRTI. It's our fall member drive. Mark Pinto with you. Barely, my voice, let's see. I think I can hold up for a few more seconds. 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Thank you so much. It's Saturday Afternoon Classical, our final hour together. 61 degrees here in Philadelphia as the nor'easter continues to churn up the East Coast. Showers are still likely tonight and tomorrow. We drop to about 58 tonight and rise to about 65. Tomorrow, and the winds will gust to about 40 miles per hour here in town tomorrow. Things wrap up finally on Monday. Skies remain cloudy, though. Highs will be near 69 degrees. Great choral work for you now by Johannes Brahms, completed in 1871, his Schicksalslied, or Song of Destiny, based on a poem by Friedrich Hölderlin that contrasts the eternal carefree bliss of the immortal gods with the blind suffering and cruel fate of mortal humans. Wolfgang Sawallisch leads this performance by the Ambrosian Singers, accompanied by the London Philharmonic Orchestra.

0: sometimes referred to as his Little Requiem, distinguishing it from his German Requiem. That was the Schicksalslied, or Song of Destiny, of Johannes Brahms. The London Philharmonic Orchestra with the Ambrosian Singers, all under the direction of Wolfgang Sawallisch, here on Member Supported WRTI. It's 5:25.
1: 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Conductor Dalia Stasevska leads the orchestra in Respighi's Pines of Rome, a musical portrait of the famous pine trees found throughout the ancient city. 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And Gil Shaham returns to perform Saint-Saëns Violin Concerto No. 3. 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
0: And those two concert announcements underscore what we do here at WRTI. We're classical and we are jazz. And we want you to support it and keep the music going. You love it here. You know what you do, what you turn to us for. You turn on your radio and you expect to hear it. 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Mark Pinto with you for another half hour or so on Saturday afternoon classical before making way to Julian Booker and the Get Down. Music of Joaquin Rodrigo for you now. Work completed in 1929. His Tres Viejos Aires de Danza, or Three Traditional Dance Airs. Here's the orchestra of the Valencian community. Juan Enrique Luna conducts.

0: Music of Spain's Joaquin Rodrigo here on WRTI. His three traditional dance airs, Tres Viejos Aires de Danza. Juan Enrique Luna led that performance by the Orchestra of the Valencian Community.
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0: 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And thank you so much. Well, his compositions spanned jazz, popular, and classical music. And he was born on this date in 1898, died at the age of only 38 in 1937. Whom am I speaking of? George Gershwin. And here's a piece of his that needs no introduction, and I will give it none other than tell you who's playing it. A conductor and pianist that we lost earlier this year, Michael Tilson Thomas, at the piano and leading the Los Angeles Philharmonic in Ferdi Grofe's orchestration of George Gershwin's Rhapsody in Blue.

George Gershwin's Rhapsody in Blue. A fun fact about that piece. Gershwin wrote it in about 3 weeks, just 3 weeks. Why did he write it in just 3 weeks? Because he completely forgot about its upcoming premiere until he read about it in a newspaper. Oh my gosh, can you imagine? Michael Tilson Thomas at the piano and leading the Los Angeles Philharmonic in Ferdy Groffé's orchestration of Gershwin's Rhapsody in Blue. George Gershwin, born on this date in 1898, composer who bridged the worlds of classical music and jazz. As we do here at WRTI, thanks to you listeners out there who have supported us during our fall member drive and up until now. Thank you so much if you have. If you have not, plenty of time to do so at WRTI.org or 866-809-9784. As we go out in a blaze of brass with Eric Kreese and the London Symphony Brass and music of Giovanni Gabrieli.

0: Julian Booker's up next with The Get Down. I'm Mark Pinto. Have a
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That was Invención a la Italiana by Catalonian composer Javier Monsalvatge. This composer that was born in Spain in 1912, he died in 2002. The piece was recorded by Carlos Prieto on cello and Edison Quintana on piano. And Carlos Prieto and Edison Quintana are the center of our show today. This is Fiesta, a young composer, Elvio Barilari. The idea is to recognize today and celebrate the career of this duet of cello and piano, the Mexican Carlos Prieto and the Uruguayan Edison Quintana. Carlos Prieto comes from a musical family, and even his son is the very famous Mexican conductor Carlos Miguel Prieto. Edison Quintana was born in Uruguay in 1937. Being very young, he won an amazing number of piano contests. He went to study in Europe. And after this very well-established career in Europe, he finally went to live in Mexico in 1976. He has been completely integrated in the Mexican reality in playing with Carlos Prieto, this fantastic amount of chamber music, and with many other ensembles and orchestras. And now we are going to present the music of a Colombian composer, Claudia Calderón. This is a very beautiful piece. It's called La Revuelta Circular. It's going to something like the Circular Revolution,

That was a beautiful and energetic piece by Colombian composer Claudia Calderón, as recorded by this fantastic cello and piano duet composed by Carlos Prieto and Edison Quintana. And we are going to continue further south to get to Bolivia. How many times, how often are you able to listen to classical music, living classical composer from Bolivia? Well, this is a fantastic one, Alberto Villalpando. He was born in Bolivia in 1940. And this piece is called Sonatina de Piel Morena. Piel Morena means darker skin. In this case, describes the native culture and the Afro culture in the same way. Sonatina de Piel Morena by Bolivian composer Alberto Villalpando, as recorded by our feature artists Carlos Prieto on cello and Edison Quintana on piano.

0: A beautiful composition featuring elements of the Andean music, music from the Andean mountains, by Bolivian composer Alberto Villalpando, Sonatina de Piel Morena, as recorded by the artists we are celebrating today, Mexican cellist Carlos Prieto and Uruguayan / Mexican pianist Edison Quintana. On the second part of the program, we are going to listen to some music from Argentina by Astor Piazzolla, and from Mexico, Emilio Toussaint. To stream free episodes of Fiesta, please go to our website, wfmt.com/fiesta, and also don't forget to like us on Facebook. 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
0: Bienvenidos nuevamente a Fiesta. I am composer Elvio Barilari. Today we are celebrating the duet, the chamber music duet, composed by Mexican cellist Carlos Prieto and Edison Quintana, a great pianist born in Uruguay that in 1976 moved to Mexico and has become a Mexican citizen and a longtime collaborator of Carlos Prieto. We heard music from Catalonia, from Colombia, and from Bolivia. And now we are going further south to Buenos Aires, Argentina, to listen to beautiful compositions by Astor Piazzolla. Milonga en Re, that means milonga in the key of D. And milonga is a traditional, in this case, urban music from Rio de la Plata, a great tune from 1970, by Astor Piazzolla, celebrating a famous tango club at that time in Buenos Aires called Michelangelo. The tune is called Michelangelo 70, Michelangelo 1970. Of course, the interpreters are going to be Carlos Prieto on cello and Edison Quintana on piano.

Two gorgeous compositions by Argentine composer Astor Piazzolla, Milonga en Re and Michelangelo 70, as recorded by our featured artists of the day, Mexican cellist Carlos Prieto and Uruguayan pianist Edison Quintana. Our last composer for today is going to be the Mexican Emilio Toussaint. Emilio was born in Mexico in 1954. He died young in 2011. And in this case, we're going to feature Carlos Prieto on cello and Orquesta de las Americas under the baton, bajo la batuta, de Carlos Miguel Prieto. And Carlos Miguel Prieto is the son of Carlos Prieto. Family business. Mexican composer Emilio Toussaint, Cello Concerto No. 2.

That was the very lively Cello Concerto No. 2 by Mexican composer Emilio Toussaint, as recorded by Carlos Prieto as the cello soloist in the Orquesta de las Americas under the baton of his son, Carlos Miguel Prieto. This was our visit and our celebration of the musicianship of Mexican cellist Carlos Prieto and Uruguayan pianist Edison Quintana. We are going to have many more occasions to feature the music because fortunately they have recorded a good deal. And if you enjoy this show, please go to our website wfmt.com/fiesta. Then you can stream free episodes of our program. Also, don't forget to like us on Facebook. And un gran abrazo para Carlos Prieto y Edison Quintana. They are going to be listening to this show. Muchas gracias to our producer, Daniel Goldberg. Y por supuesto, muchas gracias para todos ustedes. Estamos en la cadena radial de WFMT.

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Hector Berlioz, Symphonie Fantastique. 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The witches dance with string players tapping their bows. 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

0: touring orchestras showcase their finest talents with the Berlioz. Only the best can pull it off. Pittsburgh Symphony Radio presents Berlioz Symphony Fantastique and Beethoven's Fourth Piano Concerto, played by Francesco Piemontese, in this broadcast with Robin Ticciati, guest conductor. I'm Jim Cunningham. I would never miss a chance to hear the Symphony Fantastique with you. Plus, we'll have a Berlioz archival gem from Sir Thomas Beecham, played in Pittsburgh at the Syria Mosque in 1960. The overture, Le Corsair. 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Francesco Piemontese is our Beethoven soloist.
1: The fourth, I think, is the most miraculous of his concertos. Certainly the nicest to listen to. I wouldn't say it's the nicest to play, because it's very exposed. So the right hand is always in the upper part, upper register, with very little sustain from the left hand. So you have to really to work hard technically to play it. This is only the starting point. And then you need an orchestra and a conductor who are on the exact same wavelength as you are. Because take, for instance, Chopin concerto. You can have an accompaniment and the piano does a big solo, and it's not so important that the orchestra gets exactly in the same mood, I would say, like in the piano. It's of course nicer if it does, but here, you know, there is so much going on in a chamber music way of writing. So I sometimes have a melody and then the oboe answers and then the clarinet takes it over and then I take it over. So you have to balance it out all the time, you know. You cannot do your thing and the orchestra does its thing. It just will sound terrible.
0: We'll hear him with a Beethoven Fourth Concerto in just a moment. Francesco has just recorded the Brahms concertos with Manfred Honeck. He was born in Locarno, Switzerland, studied at the Juilliard School, and later worked closely with the legendary pianist Alfred Brendel, who became an important mentor. Having appeared at Heinz Hall several times, he's back with the Fourth by Ludwig van Beethoven. When the orchestra starts the Fourth in G major, something extraordinary happens. The piano speaks first. Instead of the usual orchestral introduction, a quiet, questioning phrase from the soloist opens the music, one of Beethoven's most poetic and surprising ideas. Beethoven wrote the concerto around 1805-1806. He played it first himself at the piano in Vienna in 1808. It was the famous marathon concert that introduced his Fifth and Sixth symphonies. The concerto is filled with intimacy and imagination, especially in the mysterious second movement. Here is Robin Ticciati to conduct the Pittsburgh Symphony Orchestra. Ludwig van Beethoven's Fourth Concerto in G, his Opus 58, with pianist Francesco Piemontese.

0: Francesco Piemontesi played the Piano Concerto No. 4 in G by Ludwig van Beethoven with the Pittsburgh Symphony Orchestra and guest conductor Robin Ticciotti. Not long after these performances in Pittsburgh, Francesco Piemontesi rejoined music director Manfred Honeck in Leipzig, Germany, to record the first Brahms concerto, having already recorded the second Johannes Brahms concerto.
1: The Gewandhaus itself is a very nice hall. It's on the dry side. It's quite different from Heinz Hall, I would say. Here it's grand and resonant, and I would say it's more rather clinical, but still very beautiful. And from the architectural point of view, I would say it's a little bit like the Berlin Philharmonie, just a tiny bit smaller.
2: Did you get to know Leipzig at all? It's a Bach town.
1: Yes. I mean, I know it very well because I live in Berlin, so Leipzig is only 1 hour from there. And one of the times I played in the past with the Gewandhaus, they made me visit the Bach archive. And then I could see all the manuscripts. And at a certain point, one of the guys who was showing me the archive, he had to go on a phone call and he left me alone with the manuscript of the Goldberg Variation. So I was kind of shocking moment to be with one of the important manuscripts of history of music alone in a room. And I felt even closer to that piece in that moment.
0: Francesco Piemontesi included the three Brahms intermezzi as part of the Brahms' first concerto recording for the Pentatone label.
1: Brahms actually had a kind of diary where he would note, you know, a little melody one day, the other day, a little phrase and so on. And for his whole life, he kept collecting fragments of things that he heard. And at the end of his life, he put them together, and so the late piano pieces, Opus 16, 17, 18, and 19, were composed based on those notes. And so, for instance, the first intermezzo, Opus 117.1, this wonderful melody is actually a Scottish ballad that he heard somebody sing, and he made this incredible music out of it. It's really touching, and also I think it's a very good contrast, you know, the concerto being so grand and you know, and symphonic. It's like a huge symphony with a big piano part, and this piece is create a kind of intimacy which I thought would be a very nice contrast for a recording.
0: Here is number 2 of Johannes Brahms' intermezzos. It's Opus 117. The pianist, Francesco Piemontesi.

0: Francesco Piemontesi with the second of the three intermezzi by Johannes Brahms, Opus 117. Piemontesi was born on the border of Switzerland and Italy, but Berlin is his home now.
1: You know, actually, I remember one of the very first images I remember from television was Rostropovich playing Bach in front of the wall, you know, the day he fell. And so I'm not living far away from that place where he was playing Bach. Actually, to grab the whole atmosphere of the city, you know, it's so intense still. I still know people from a certain generation that they don't want to go to the former west of the city. They stay only in the east part, you know. So you still feel that there is some division there, and not everybody's happy about what happened. But, you know, it's quite a huge thing, you know, to put on a wall and then divide the cities. It's kind of a crazy thing. Yeah, otherwise I would say music, go there for music. Theater is also wonderful. And more good restaurants, you know. Germany is not a place where you would immediately think, you know, good food or something. But they are coming.
0: From his home in Berlin, Germany, to Pittsburgh, Pennsylvania, pianist Francesco Piemontesi. I'm Jim Cunningham. Berlioz Symphony Fantastique is on the way. Moon Doe is now the music director of the Butler Symphony. He helps us prepare these programs, as does our assistant conductor, Jacob Joyce. Malia Toranjau is the president and CEO of the Pittsburgh Symphony Orchestra. Berlioz and Beethoven arrives on your radio through the transmission network of PRX.
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Sir Thomas Beecham with Berlioz, and Robin Ticciotti, our guest conductor of the Berlioz Symphonie Fantastique in this hour. The Opium Dreams of Hector Berlioz, written in 1830, it grew out of his overwhelming obsession with the Irish actress Harriet Smithson. After seeing her perform Shakespeare in Paris, Berlioz fell passionately in love, though she hardly knew him at the time. He spoke French, she only English. The symphony became his musical fantasy of love, longing, dreams, nightmares, all centered on a recurring musical idea, the fixed idea or idée fixe, representing his beloved. Along the way, Berlioz created one of the most imaginative orchestral scores of the 19th century. In the third section, two shepherds call to one another across the countryside in a haunting duet between English horn and offstage oboe, creating one of the most atmospheric moments in all of orchestral music. At Hines Hall, we've had the oboe way up in the rafters above the gallery seats at the top spot with the lights and the scaffolding. It's not for the faint of heart. For this performance, Tim Daniels played the English horn. Cynthia Coleto de Almeida, our principal oboe, played the offstage oboe. She was in the sweet spot. No one was in a particularly exotic location for this one. But the story takes a darker turn. In the final movement, Berlioz imagines a witch's Sabbath, where the beloved theme returns in grotesque disguise. Suddenly, the orchestra intones the medieval chant Dies Irae, an ancient melody associated with the Day of Judgment. Massive bells cast specially for the Pittsburgh Symphony, at the request of former music director Lauren Mazel, ring out above the orchestra, giving the scene an eerie, cathedral-like resonance.

Jim Cunningham with you in this Pittsburgh Symphony Radio broadcast. This music is often played around Halloween time with the dream of the witch's Sabbath. I'm here in my costume as a disc jockey, ready to sail the airwaves with you. Here is guest conductor Robin Ticciotti to conduct Berlioz's Symphonie Fantastique with the Pittsburgh Symphony.